That was Martha Hoople all the way from Memphis. And before that, starting off our last hour with your host William Carlick on Shone FM is T-Rex Bang Along. And on Friday, I won't be here to play my Friday 3-hour sessions with you, the listeners. And I haven't told anyone here because I'm the only one here. So I'll just let you know because you're my boss out there in Radio Land.

0: That's status quo, doing remaking a CCR John Fogerty song, Proud Mary, has been done by so many other artists. You listen to William Carlick here on Drive Home Shore. 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And coming up next is Steve Miller Band, Jet Airliner.
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everybody had to pay and pay. A hustle here and a hustle there. New York City is the place where they said, hey, babe, take a walk on the wild

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They said, hey, sugar, take a walk on the wild side. 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

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I said, hey babe, take a walk on the wild side. I said, hey honey, take a

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1: This is Stuart Cardinal Bunnell with the Shonathem News for Wednesday, May 27th. The Yukon Employees Union is calling on the government of Yukon to invest in rural communities. In a media release, the YEU says that the Yukon government has been violating its own decentralization policy for years by decreasing the total number of government employees in the communities by 71 positions between 2019 and 2025. The release says that strong rural communities depend on stable employment that allows workers to earn a living, raise their families, and spend their paychecks locally. In the release, the YEU cites the Yukon Party's campaign promise to prioritize rural communities and calls on the Yukon government to deliver on those commitments by increasing the number of government jobs available in the communities. According to the YEU, increased investment in public services, improved wages, expanded remote work opportunities, and infrastructure improvements are critical to supporting growth and sustainability in rural Yukon. The First Nation of Nachonaik Dun has filed an intervention with the Yukon Water Board opposing Yukon Energy Corporation's request for an emergency amendment to rebuild the Wareham Dam spillway at the Mayo Generating Station. Filed May 19th, the intervention accuses YEC of project splitting by excluding the spillway from its February water license renewal, which the First Nation says prevented a comprehensive review. The First Nation argues that the approach risks undermining treaty rights, meaningful consultation, and efforts to restore safe upstream and downstream fish passage for salmon. According to the First Nation of Nachonaik Dun, it has raised safety and maintenance concerns about the 1950s-era dam for decades, but the Yukon government and the Yukon Energy Corporation have either ignored them or deemed them out of scope. The First Nation contends that the current emergency is self-created and is being used to bypass nation-to-nation obligations under the final agreement and UNDRIP. While supporting sustainable development, the First Nation of Nachonaik Dun said that the project must include fish passage and dedicated flow rates to meet co-management standards. Yukon Energy Corporation and the government of Yukon have responded to the First Nation of Nachonaik Dun's intervention opposing the emergency amendment of the Wareham Dam spillway, rejecting claims of bypassed consultation and project splitting. In email statements to Shone FM, Yukon Energy said that the relicensing and spillway projects advanced on different timelines because the design for the spillway replacement was not sufficiently developed when the relicensing application was due. It submitted the spillway proposal after the design was confirmed, and it is now under YESAB review. Yukon Energy Corporation clarified that the emergency only became clear in late 2023 after a third-party inspection following years of monitoring and repairs. The government of Yukon stated that it has been actively engaged in both processes and that decision bodies determined that the duty to consult was fulfilled. Both organizations will consult with the First Nation of Nachonaik Dun before deciding on the spillway proposal. According to the Yukon Energy Corporation, it has worked with the First Nation since 2023 on downstream fish passage and is exploring upstream options. The government noted that the emergency work would not preclude future upstream fish passage. Yukon Energy Corporation added that the spillway has reached the end of its service life and must be replaced for public safety. With all parties emphasizing public safety, fish passage, and ongoing engagement, the next steps will likely hinge on the outcome of YESAB's adequacy review and continued nation-to-nation discussions as the regulatory process moves forward. That's the Shone FM News for Wednesday, May 27th. 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

That was Jay Giles' band, Freeze Frame, starting off our last half hour with your host William Kerlicky on Sean FM. Coming up next is a song by the Beatles.

0: 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I reached out to Alzheimer's BC and Yukon. They connected me to information, education, and support I need to care for her.
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0: That's right. 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

That was When in Rome, The Promise. And before that, we heard Greg Kinban, The Breakup Song. You're listening to William Carlick. I'm checking out here within 5 minutes. So I'm glad that you were able to tune in. And we still have tomorrow, if everything goes the way it's supposed to. And I hope you enjoyed the last 3 hours. I enjoyed playing all the songs for you. Currently, we're sitting at +9 and it's cloudy. But that's okay. Just drive safe, stay safe, and enjoy your evening. This weather is beautiful compared to some places, and the songs, I hope, is what you expected here on Shona FM.

0: From the National Newsroom of the Canadian Press, I'm John Kennedy. The federal government says it will change its lawful access bill after criticism from privacy advocates and tech companies. Public Safety Minister Gary Anandasangari says Ottawa will clarify that the bill does not allow authorities to break encryption protections. He also says the government will tighten language around metadata collection and align it more closely with American rules. Apple, Meta, Signal, and NordVPN have all warned that the bill could weaken privacy protections or force companies to abandon their operations in Canada. China's foreign minister is set to arrive in Canada this week for a first-of-its-kind visit in a decade.
1: Wang Yi is scheduled to spend 3 days in Canada on a visit that will include meetings with both the Prime Minister and Foreign Affairs Minister Anita Anand. Wang and Anand are expected to discuss the recently updated Canada-China Strategic Partnership, trade, investment, and global security. The last time a Chinese foreign minister visited Canada was 2016. Relations between the two countries deteriorated after Canada arrested a Chinese tech executive for the U.S. in 2018, and China then detained two Canadians. The relationship has recently thawed, and International Trade Minister Maninder Sidhu says this visit is a positive sign. Jason White, The Canadian Press.
0: Albertans dealing with obesity can now access a new publicly paid-for procedure that would see their stomachs stitched up from the inside. It's called endoscopic sleeve gastroplasty, and Edmonton's Royal Alexandra Hospital is the first of its kind in Canada to offer it. Surgeon Dr. Noah Switzer says patients can often go home on the same day, and the procedure can be used alongside weight loss medications like Ozempic and Wegovy.
2: Generally, I think the patients that do the best are the patients who have had GLP-1, some sort of one of those anti-obesity medications, and have had a good response. So if you're part of our clinic, you've had a good response to medications, then you'd be eligible for this. There's no private options in Alberta, which is actually really nice, because if you need the service, you can get it without worrying about your checkbook.
0: So far, 10 patients have received the treatment since December 2025. Staunch environmentalist Stephen Guilbeault has confirmed he'll be stepping down as a Liberal Member of Parliament this summer. Speaking in the House of Commons today, Guilbeault looked to be fighting back tears as he thanked the people in his life.
3: I'm profoundly grateful to my children, my family, friends, staff, and constituents, as well as volunteers, many of whom have come to Ottawa today to be with us and who've made this work possible. You gave me far more than I can ever give back.
0: Guilbeault is a power player in Canada's climate movement and was a co-founder of Équiterre and the Quebec chief for Greenpeace. This is the Canadian Press. In sports, Rob Refsnyder and Julio Rodriguez hit three-run home runs and Logan Gilbert threw six shutout innings as the Seattle Mariners beat the Athletics 9-1. The win completed a series sweep and moved the Mariners a half game ahead of the A's for first place in the American League West. The Toronto Tempo are in Chicago taking on the Sky in WNBA action tonight. The Tempo want to even their record at 4-4 after two straight losses, including a 99-80 drubbing at home on Saturday to their expansion cousins, the Portland Fire. Chicago enters the game at 3 wins and 3 losses. And Kazuma Okamoto hit a tie-breaking home run in the sixth inning, and the Toronto Blue Jays beat the Miami Marlins 2-1. Jeff Hoffman got 4 outs for the win as the Blue Jays won for the 8th time in 12 games. Canadian Otto Lopez had 4 hits and drove in a run for the Marlins. From the Canadian Press, I'm John Kennedy.

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Large TV streaming services like Netflix must contribute 15% of their Canadian revenues to Canadian content. The federal broadcast regulator made the decision as part of its implementation of the Online Streaming Act. That's three times the 5% initial contribution requirement that the CRTC set out in 2024. That is being challenged in court by major streamers like Apple and Amazon. The CRTC also set out rules on how the money must be spent for both streamers and broadcasters. It says total contributions are expected to stabilize the funding at more than $2 billion in support of Canadian and Indigenous content.

0: From the National Newsroom of the Canadian Press, I'm John Kennedy. The federal government says it will change its lawful access bill after criticism from privacy advocates and tech companies. Public Safety Minister Gary Anandasangari says Ottawa will clarify that the bill does not allow authorities to break encryption protections. He also says the government will tighten its language around metadata collection and align it more closely with American rules. Apple, Meta, Signal, and NordVPN have all warned they could abandon their operations in Canada if the bill goes forward because it weakens privacy protections. The legislation is now being studied at the House Public Safety Committee. Quebec legislature members have come together to denounce the Prime Minister and his comments on the Clarity Act. Prime Minister Mark Carney said this week that a 50% plus one vote does not constitute a clear majority when it comes to separating from Canada under the Clarity Act. The act empowers federal politicians to make the decision based on whether they believe a clear majority has clearly expressed a desire to separate. Quebec politicians have been opposed to the federal law for decades, and Quebec's legislature adopted its own law, declaring a simple majority is enough to win a referendum. Staunch environmentalist Stephen Guilbeault has confirmed he will step down as a Liberal member of Parliament this summer. Speaking in the House of Commons today, Guilbeault says he will be leaving the job with a sense of pride in what he has accomplished.
1: There are many reasons that lead people to enter politics. In my case, it was a desire to pursue my quest for a better environment, for the fight against climate change, for nature protection. These 7 years, intense, demanding, and deeply meaningful, have been among the most formative of my life.
0: Guilbeault looked to be fighting back tears as he thanked his family, friends, staff, volunteers, and constituents. A report into the fatal 2023 helicopter accident in BC has found the pilot was distracted in the cockpit by his cell phone. One of the helicopter's pedals was engaged when its engine was started, and the chopper quickly started rotating on the ground. One maintenance worker was struck and injured by the tail rotor, while another was killed. Transportation Safety Board is saying the pilot was looking down when the chopper started rotating, but it could not determine whether the cell phone had distracted him at that moment. A new spherical robot is being developed at Duke University, and it can move and see in any direction. The Associated Press's Jennifer King has the report.
2: A new robot developed at Duke University looks like the head of a dandelion or a many-eyed monster. It's named Argus after the giant from Greek mythology. Argus has depth-sensing cameras on each of its 20 telescoping legs that radiate from a central core.
3: Who said, you know, if you have a robot to help us in a most effective way, have to look like us?
2: Engineering professor Boyan Chen.
3: Think about building robots as a new species.
2: In experiments, Argus can climb between brick walls, navigate sandy beaches, and roll over forest undergrowth. If a leg breaks, it can keep going.
3: So, you know, one thing we would love to see is how Argus would behave in, outer space.
2: I'm Jennifer King.
0: This is the Canadian Press. In sports, the Montreal Canadiens seek a better result at home tonight as they look to get back into their NHL Eastern Conference final against the Carolina Hurricanes. The Hurricanes took a 2-1 lead in the best of seven series with a 3-2 overtime win on Monday in Montreal. Montreal Victoire goaltender Anne-Renée Debien, Boston Fleet goalie Aaron Frankel, and Minnesota Frost forward Kelly Pinnock are the finalists for the PWHL's Billie Jean King MVP Award. Debien and Frankel both set a PWHL record with 19 wins in the 2025-26 season. Pinnock had a league-leading 16 goals and a single-season record of 33 points. Kazuma Okamoto hit a tie-breaking home run in the sixth inning, and the Toronto Blue Jays beat the Miami Marlins 2-1. Jeff Hoffman got four outs for the win as the Blue Jays won the eighth time in 12 games. Canadian Otto Lopez had four hits and drove in a run for the Marlins. From the Canadian Press, I'm John Kennedy.

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for millions of years. Mankind lived just like the animals. Then something happened, which unleashed the power of our imagination. We learned to talk.

0: From the National Newsroom of the Canadian Press, I'm John Kennedy. Public Safety Minister Gary Anandasangri says encryption will be protected in the government's controversial lawful access bill. He confirms the government plans to amend the legislation to address concern around provisions involving encryption and metadata. The government maintains the bill will ensure law enforcement agencies have the legal tools to respond to modern crime, but the bill has run into fierce opposition from civil liberties groups and law professors who say it would open the door to serious privacy infringements. Quebec legislature members have come together to denounce the Prime Minister's comments on the Clarity Act. Prime Minister Mark Carney said this week that a 50% plus one vote does not constitute a clear majority for a province to separate under Canada's Clarity Act. The act empowers federal politicians to make decisions based on whether they believe a clear majority has expressed a desire to separate. Quebec politicians have been opposed to the federal law for decades, and Quebec's legislature adopted its own law declaring a simple majority is enough to win a referendum. Prime Minister Mark Carney says the federal government is entering into a contract negotiation with Saab to buy a fleet of surveillance aircraft for the Royal Canadian Air Force. Conservative leader Pierre Poilievre reacted to Carney's announcement today.
1: We'll see if it's just another illusion, but let's just be clear that what Mr. Carney announced today was just more talk. There's no contract, there's no deadlines, so we're not going to debate Mark Carney's endless illusions and announcements. That would be to confuse activity with achievement.
0: Ottawa has previously stated it's in the market for 6 advanced early warning radar aircraft. The federal natural resources minister has announced an agreement that will see the Silisums project in northern British Columbia supply liquefied natural gas to a German utility for up to 20 years. Tim Hodgson spoke in Vancouver today.
2: I'm extremely pleased to announce that the leading German energy utility, Securing Energy for Europe, or CEFE, has signed a new agreement to buy liquefied natural gas offtake from Silisums LNG.
0: Hodgson says the German energy company is to buy 1 million tons per year from the floating LNG terminal planned for Pierce Island near Alaska's border, with deliveries expected to begin by the early 2030s. Staunch environmentalist and Liberal MP Stephen Guilbeault is set to resign his seat today. Reporters in Ottawa asked Prime Minister Mark Carney about the move.
3: First and foremost, what I want to do is thank Mr. Stephen Guilbeault, for his many contributions, for the members of his riding, first and foremost, a dedicated MD for Ville-Saint-Marie for these years, for the people of Canada, for the government, for the cabinet, for myself.
0: The Quebec MP quit Carney's cabinet last year after the announcement of Ottawa's energy deal with Alberta, which included an agreement to work toward the approval of a bitumen pipeline. This is the Canadian Press. In sports, the Montreal Canadiens seek a better result at home tonight as they look to get back into their NHL Eastern Conference final against the Carolina Hurricanes. The Hurricanes took a 2-1 lead in the best of 7 series with a 3-2 overtime win on Monday in Montreal. Montreal Victoire goaltender Anne-Rene Debien, Boston Fleet goalie Aaron Frankel, and Minnesota Frost forward Kelly Pinnock are the finalists for the PWHL's Billie Jean King MVP Award. Debien and Frankel both set a PWHL record with 19 wins in the 2025-26 season. Pinnock had a league-leading 16 goals and a single-season record of 33 points. Kazuma Okamoto hit a tie-breaking home run in the 6th inning, and the Toronto Blue Jays beat the Miami Marlins 2-1. Jeff Hoffman got 4 outs for the win as the Blue Jays won the 8th time in 12 games. Canadian Otto Lopez had 4 hits and drove in a run for the Marlins. From the Canadian Press, I'm John Kennedy.

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0: From the National Newsroom of the Canadian Press, I'm John Kennedy. Public Safety Minister Gary Anandasangari says encryption will be protected in the government's controversial lawful access bill. He confirms the government plans to amend the legislation to address concern around provisions involving encryption and metadata. The government maintains the bill will ensure law enforcement agencies have the legal tools to respond to modern crime, but the bill has run into fierce opposition from civil liberties groups and law professors who say it would open the door to serious privacy infringements. Quebec legislature members have come together to denounce the Prime Minister's comments on the Clarity Act. Prime Minister Mark Carney said this week that a 50% plus one vote does not constitute a clear majority for a province to separate under Canada's Clarity Act. The act empowers federal politicians to make decisions based on whether they believe a clear majority has expressed a desire to separate. Quebec politicians have been opposed to the federal law for decades, and Quebec's legislature adopted its own law declaring a simple majority is enough to win a referendum. Prime Minister Mark Carney says the federal government is entering into a contract negotiation with Saab to buy a fleet of surveillance aircraft for the Royal Canadian Air Force. Conservative leader Pierre Poilievre reacted to Carney's announcement today.
1: We'll see if it's just another illusion, but let's just be clear that what Mr. Carney announced today was just more talk. There's no contract, there's no deadlines, so we're not going to debate Mark Carney's endless illusions and announcements. That would be to confuse activity with achievement.
0: Ottawa has previously stated it's in the market for 6 advanced early warning radar aircraft. The federal natural resources minister has announced an agreement that will see the Silisums project in northern British Columbia supply liquefied natural gas to a German utility for up to 20 years. Tim Hodgson spoke in Vancouver today.
2: I'm extremely pleased to announce that the leading German energy utility, Securing Energy for Europe, or CEFE, has signed a new agreement to buy liquefied natural gas offtake from Silisums LNG.
0: Hodgson says the German energy company is to buy 1 million tons per year from the floating LNG terminal planned for Pierce Island near Alaska's border, with deliveries expected to begin by the early 2030s. Staunch environmentalist and Liberal MP Stephen Guilbeau is set to resign his seat today. Reporters in Ottawa asked Prime Minister Mark Carney about the move.
3: First and foremost, what I want to do is thank Mr. Stephen Guilbeau, for his many contributions, for the members of his riding, first and foremost, a dedicated MD for Ville-Saint-Marie for these years, for the people of Canada, for the government, for the cabinet, for myself.
0: The Quebec MP quit Carney's cabinet last year after the announcement of Ottawa's energy deal with Alberta, which included an agreement to work toward the approval of a bitumen pipeline. This is the Canadian Press. In sports, the Montreal Canadiens seek a better result at home tonight as they look to get back into their NHL Eastern Conference final against the Carolina Hurricanes. The Hurricanes took a 2-1 lead in the best of 7 series with a 3-2 overtime win on Monday in Montreal. Montreal Victoire goaltender Anne-Rene Debien, Boston Fleet goalie Aaron Frankel, and Minnesota Frost forward Kelly Pinnock are the finalists for the PWHL's Billie Jean King MVP Award. Debien and Frankel both set a PWHL record with 19 wins in the 2025-26 season. Pinnock had a league-leading 16 goals and a single-season record of 33 points. Kazuma Okamoto hit a tie-breaking home run in the 6th inning, and the Toronto Blue Jays beat the Miami Marlins 2-1. Jeff Hoffman got 4 outs for the win as the Blue Jays won the 8th time in 12 games. Canadian Otto Lopez had 4 hits and drove in a run for the Marlins. From the Canadian Press, I'm John Kennedy.

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Stay tuned.

0: From the National Newsroom of the Canadian Press, I'm John Kennedy. The federal government says it will change its lawful access bill after criticism from privacy advocates and tech companies. Public Safety Minister Gary Anandasangari says Ottawa will clarify that the bill does not allow authorities to break encryption protections. He also says the government will tighten language around metadata collection and align it more closely with American rules. Apple, Meta, Signal, and NordVPN have all warned that the bill could weaken privacy protections or force companies to abandon their operations in Canada. China's foreign minister is set to arrive in Canada this week for a first-of-its-kind visit in a decade.
1: Wang Yi is scheduled to spend 3 days in Canada on a visit that will include meetings with both the Prime Minister and Foreign Affairs Minister Anita Anand. Wang and Anand are expected to discuss the recently updated Canada-China Strategic Partnership, trade, investment, and global security. The last time a Chinese foreign minister visited Canada was 2016. Relations between the two countries deteriorated after Canada arrested a Chinese tech executive for the U.S. in 2018, and China then detained two Canadians. The relationship has recently thawed, and International Trade Minister Maninder Sidhu says this visit is a positive sign. Jason White, The Canadian Press.
0: Albertans dealing with obesity can now access a new publicly paid-for procedure that would see their stomachs stitched up from the inside. It's called endoscopic sleeve gastroplasty, and Edmonton's Royal Alexandra Hospital is the first of its kind in Canada to offer it. Surgeon Dr. Noah Switzer says patients can often go home on the same day, and the procedure can be used alongside weight loss medications like Ozempic and Wegovy.
2: Generally, I think the patients that do the best are the patients who have had GLP-1, some sort of one of those anti-obesity medications, and then have had a good response. So you're part of our clinic, you've had a good response to the medications, then you'd be eligible for this. There's no private options in Alberta, which is actually really nice, because if you need the service, you can get it without worrying about your checkbook.
0: So far, 10 patients have received the treatment since December 2025. Staunch environmentalist Stephen Guilbeault has confirmed he'll be stepping down as a Liberal Member of Parliament this summer. Speaking in the House of Commons today, Guilbeault looked to be fighting back tears as he thanked the people in his life.
3: I'm profoundly grateful to my children, my family, friends, staff, and constituents, as well as volunteers, many of whom have come to Ottawa today to be with us and who've made this work possible. You gave me far more than I can ever give back.
0: Guilbeault is a power player in Canada's climate movement and was a co-founder of Équiterre and the Quebec chief for Greenpeace. This is the Canadian Press. In sports, Sebastian Aho sparked a three-goal surge late in the first period, and Frederik Andersen made a comfortable 18 saves for his third shutout of the playoffs as the Carolina Hurricanes cruised past the Montreal Canadiens 4-0, grabbing a 3-1 lead in the Eastern Conference Final. Canadian women's hockey star Marie-Philippe Poulin says she has some decisions to make about her knee and her future in the coming weeks. The 35-year-old helped the PWHL's Montreal Victoire win a Walter Cup on a suspect knee that she first injured while playing for Canada during February's Olympic Games. Poulin says she's still waiting for information to determine if she will need surgery or rehabilitation. Canadian singer Michael Bublé and television home renovation personality Drew Scott say they've been approached about helping keep the Whitecaps in Vancouver. The BC-born entertainers both support a Major League Soccer team remaining in their hometown, although neither committed to joining a local ownership group. From the Canadian Press, I'm John Kennedy.

Like whippets they dance in a curly Q dance. A pulse isn't ringing, a campfire chants. A ritual drumming, although at first glance you thought you could run, but you won't take a chance.

0: From the National Newsroom of the Canadian Press, I'm Rob Westgate. A planned visit from China's foreign minister is set to kick off this week. International Trade Minister Maninder Sidhu says the visit, the first of its kind in 10 years, offers a chance to highlight the refreshed state of the Canadian-China relationship. Wang Yi's three-day trip will include meetings with both Foreign Affairs Minister Anita Anand and Prime Minister Mark Carney. The recently updated Canada-China Strategic Partnership, Trade, Investment, and Global Security will all be up for discussion. Meanwhile, Prime Minister Mark Carney says the federal government is entering into contract negotiations with Saab to buy a fleet of surveillance aircraft for the Royal Canadian Air Force. A skeptical Conservative leader, Pierre Poilievre, reacted to the news earlier Wednesday.
1: We'll see if it's just another illusion, but let's just be clear that what Mr. Carney announced today was just more talk. There's no contract, there's no deadlines, so we're not going to debate Mark Carney's endless allusions and announcements. That would be to confuse activity with achievement.
0: Ottawa has previously stated that it is in the market for 6 advanced early warning radar aircraft. Staunch environmentalist Stephen Guilbeault has made it official. He'll be stepping down as a Liberal member of Parliament this summer. Speaking in the House of Commons, Guilbeault says he'll be leaving the job with a sense of pride in what he has accomplished.
2: There are many reasons that lead people to enter politics. In my case, it was a desire to pursue my quest for a better environment, for the fight against climate change, for nature protection. These 7 years, intense, demanding, and deeply meaningful, have been among the most formative of my life.
0: Guilbeault looked to be fighting back tears as he thanked his family, friends, staff, volunteers, and constituents. On the international stage, U.S. President Donald Trump held an open cabinet meeting Wednesday, taking questions from the media about the war in Iran. ABC reporter Rachel Scott asked for an update on negotiations.
3: President Trump insists Iran is negotiating on fumes, rejecting the regime's demands to take control over the Strait of Hormuz in coordination with Oman.
4: Nobody's going to control it. We're going to watch over it. We'll watch over it, but nobody's going to control it.
3: The president even threatening that key U.S. ally in the Middle East.
4: Then Oman will behave just like everybody else, and we'll have to blow them up. They understand that. They'll be fine.
0: Later Wednesday, the Trump administration announced that U.S. forces had carried out strikes and downed Iranian drones before placing additional sanctions on the Islamic Republic. And tragedy overseas Thursday morning. Officials in central Kenya say a fire at a school for girls has caused an unknown number of deaths. They say teams have been dispatched to try to account for all of the students. The fire broke out in the boarding school's accommodation section early in the morning, local time. So far, the cause of the fire has yet to be established. This is the Canadian Press. In sports, the Carolina Hurricanes scored 3 times in the first period and then kept on going, ultimately taking Game 4 of the NHL's Eastern Conference Final 4-0 over the Montreal Canadiens. Carolina is 8-1 this postseason when scoring the first goal of the game. The best-of-7 series now shifts back to Raleigh, North Carolina. Meanwhile, the Everett Silvertips blanked the Kelowna Rockets 4-0 at the Memorial Cup, advancing to the semifinal to now take on the Chicoutimi Saguenayans. Earlier Wednesday, the Toronto Blue Jays posted a 2-1 come-from-behind victory over the Miami Marlins, taking the rubber match of the 3-game set and winning the series 2-1. Kazuma Okamoto smacking in his team-leading 11th homer in the contest. And finally, the Toronto Tempo topped the Chicago Sky 111-104 in a WNBA matchup. Toronto's victory helped the club even their record at 4-4 after 2 straight losses. Up next, the Tempo plays host to the Seattle Storm this Saturday at Coca-Cola Coliseum in Toronto. From the Canadian Press, I'm Rob Westgate.

course I can dance, of course I can dance. I'm sure I can dance, I'm sure I can dance, I can dance.

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My name is Musa Kango, and I'm from Pawnee, and I just wanted to go for a Russian stud jump, 130 jumps. Uvanga Musa Kango, mitima tering mita, saak sa katakting guru mi, kigyak takting ila Russian sled jump mi atikakting ni 130 na kigyak tanga takting amma. 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

gotta do one thing well to make it in this world, man. You got a woman waiting for you, dear. All you ever gotta do is be a good man one time to one woman.

Back a few months ago, I was headlining a great big nightclub. And he put me up a couple of days early. I came in a couple of days early, and they put me up at what they call the Star Suite. Now, here I am, headliner in one of the biggest nightclubs in the country, and I wake up at 8 o'clock in the morning in this Star Suite, all by myself. Yeah, that's what I said, aw. But I did what I've always done, man, to cheer myself up. I picked up my guitar, I sat down, wrote me a little song. Now, this is how it feels to be alone at the top of the hill, trying to figure out why.

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0: Now this update from the Canadian Press. With an agenda aimed at sparking new interest in Canada as an investment destination, Prime Minister Mark Carney is heading to the Big Apple today. Carney's scheduled to meet with business leaders, but it's not been made public exactly who he will be speaking with, other than his address to the Economic Club of New York. Newfoundland and Labrador is the latest province to declare gender-based violence an epidemic. Following Nova Scotia and New Brunswick, the provincial government there is acknowledging the urgency of the problem and the need for collective action to prevent it. Leila Evans, the Minister of Women and Gender Equality, says a 12-person committee will be established to represent the government, survivors, and Indigenous women. And with World Cup soccer coming to Canada next month, Ottawa's Financial Intelligence Agency is sounding the alarm over the potential risk of vulnerable people being exploited by human traffickers. The Financial Transactions and Reports Analysis Centre of Canada has issued a bulletin advising businesses to look out for signs of money dealings that may be linked to trafficking for sexual exploitation or forced labour. From the Canadian Press, I'm Rob Westgate.
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0: Ахте чанк еда хака ве шатки кустик е дегати а е авуне I tell my grandchild to show respect to women.
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watch the planes leave town. She always said nobody's strong enough to tie her down. Oh, but I wasn't looking for that anyhow.

Lies rolling wheels and shifting gears round that Jersey turnpike. Barney stopped me with his gun 10 minutes after midnight. Said, sir, you broke the limit in his rusty old truck. I don't know about that accent, son. This word is

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Try their brand of barbecues, I said finger licking. Well, I paid the tab and the lady asked me how'd I like my biscuit. I'll be honest with you, ma'am, it ain't like mama fixed it. Cause we're

0: From the National Newsroom of the Canadian Press, I'm Rob Westgate. With an agenda aimed at sparking new interest in Canada as an investment destination, Prime Minister Mark Carney is heading to the Big Apple. Carney is scheduled to meet with business leaders, but it has not been made public exactly who he will be speaking with, other than his address to the Economic Club of New York. However, it's clear he intends to outline Canada's new economic strategy and the progress that's been made so far. As for the Canada-U.S. relationship, well, that remains frosty, with Donald Trump's trade czar recently explaining that significant trade issues remain. With World Cup soccer coming to Canada next month, Ottawa's Financial Intelligence Agency is sounding the alarm over the potential risk of vulnerable people being exploited by human traffickers. The Financial Transactions and Reports Analysis Centre of Canada, more simply known as FinTrack, has issued a bulletin advising businesses to look out for signs of money dealings that may be linked to trafficking for sexual exploitation or forced labor. It also says that sexual exploitation linked to major events is typically facilitated through online advertising on escort platforms, classified advertising websites, and social media. Over to the West Coast now, where British Columbia has decided not to open an overdose prevention site in downtown Vancouver. The move follows concerns that were expressed by the city and local businesses. Earlier, Vancouver Coastal Health announced it had secured the spot as the new permanent location for its overdose prevention site in downtown Vancouver, but Mayor Ken Sim said he would use all available tools to block the site. Albertans dealing with obesity can now access a new publicly paid-for procedure that would see their stomach stitched up from the inside. Dr. Noah Switzer says it's called endoscopic sleeve gastroplasty, and it involves inserting a thin, flexible tube with a camera down a patient's throat. Switzer says once it reaches the stomach, tiny tools are sent through the tube to reduce the stomach size.
1: With this, patients have no pain because it's all on the inside. So they can come in the morning and leave the same day with no incisions, and they've had bariatric surgery, which is pretty incredible.
0: Switzer says the procedure is best suited for those on anti-obesity medications who do not want to remain on them for the long term. And finally, some sad news for animal lovers out there. One of the Bronx Zoo's most famous residents has died.
2: Happy, the Asian elephant, had been at the Bronx Zoo for nearly 50 years and became world famous in 2005 when researchers discovered she could recognize herself in a mirror, a rare sign of self-awareness seen only in a handful of species. But Happy's life also sparked debate. Animal rights groups fought in court to have her moved to a sanctuary, arguing that elephants don't belong in city zoos. New York's highest court ultimately ruled against that effort. The zoo says Happy was euthanized after her health sharply declined in recent weeks. She was 55. Dave Packer, ABC News, New York.
0: This is the Canadian Press. In sports, Habs fans are feeling this one, the Montreal Canadiens dropping Game 4 of the NHL's Eastern Conference Final 4-0 against the Carolina Hurricanes. Canes keeper Frederik Andersen made a comfortable 18 saves for his third shutout of the playoffs as Carolina takes a 3-1 lead in the best-of-seven series. Canadian women's hockey star Marie-Philippe Poulin says she has some decisions to make about her knee and her future in the coming weeks. The 35-year-old helped the PWHL's Montreal Victoire win a Walter Cup, doing so on a less-than-full-strength knee. Poulin says she is still waiting for information to determine if she'll need surgery or rehabilitation. And finally, Canadian singer Michael Bublé and TV home renovator Drew Scott say they've been approached about helping keep the Whitecaps in Vancouver. The pair of BC-born entertainers both support a Major League Soccer team remaining in their hometown, although neither has committed to joining a local ownership group. A U.S.-based investor group wants to move the team to Las Vegas. From the Canadian Press, I'm Rob Westgate.

0: From the National Newsroom of the Canadian Press, I'm Rob Westgate. With an agenda aimed at sparking new interest in Canada as an investment destination, Prime Minister Mark Carney is heading to the Big Apple. Carney is scheduled to meet with business leaders, but it has not been made public exactly who he will be speaking with, other than his address to the Economic Club of New York. However, it's clear he intends to outline Canada's new economic strategy and the progress that's been made so far. As for the Canada-U.S. relationship, well, that remains frosty, with Donald Trump's trade czar recently explaining that significant trade issues remain. With World Cup soccer coming to Canada next month, Ottawa's Financial Intelligence Agency is sounding the alarm over the potential risk of vulnerable people being exploited by human traffickers. The Financial Transactions and Reports Analysis Centre of Canada, more simply known as FinTrack, has issued a bulletin advising businesses to look out for signs of money dealings that may be linked to trafficking for sexual exploitation or forced labor. It also says that sexual exploitation linked to major events is typically facilitated through online advertising on escort platforms, classified advertising websites, and social media. Over to the West Coast now, where British Columbia has decided not to open an overdose prevention site in downtown Vancouver. The move follows concerns that were expressed by the city and local businesses. Earlier, Vancouver Coastal Health announced it had secured the spot as the new permanent location for its overdose prevention site in downtown Vancouver. But Mayor Ken Sim said he would use all available tools to block the site. Albertans dealing with obesity can now access a new publicly paid-for procedure that would see their stomach stitched up from the inside. Dr. Noah Switzer says it's called endoscopic sleeve gastroplasty, and it involves inserting a thin, flexible tube with a camera down a patient's throat. Switzer says once it reaches the stomach, tiny tools are sent through the tube to reduce the stomach size.
1: With this, patients have no pain because it's all on the inside, so they can come in the morning and leave the same day with no incisions, and they've had bariatric surgery, which is pretty incredible.
0: Switzer says the procedure is best suited for those on anti-obesity medications who do not want to remain on them for the long term. And finally, some sad news for animal lovers out there. One of the Bronx Zoo's most famous residents has died.
2: Happy, the Asian elephant, had been at the Bronx Zoo for nearly 50 years and became world famous in 2005 when researchers discovered she could recognize herself in a mirror, a rare sign of self-awareness seen only in a handful of species. But Happy's life also sparked debate. Animal rights groups fought in court to have her moved to a sanctuary, arguing that elephants don't belong in city zoos. New York's highest court ultimately ruled against that effort. The zoo says Happy was euthanized after her health sharply declined in recent weeks. She was 55. Dave Packer, ABC News, New York.
0: This is the Canadian Press. In sports, Habs fans are feeling this one, the Montreal Canadiens dropping Game 4 of the NHL's Eastern Conference Final 4-0 against the Carolina Hurricanes. Canes keeper Frederik Andersen made a comfortable 18 saves for his third shutout of the playoffs as Carolina takes a 3-1 lead in the best-of-seven series. Canadian women's hockey star Marie-Philippe Poulin says she has some decisions to make about her knee and her future in the coming weeks. The 35-year-old helped the PWHL's Montreal Victoire win a Walter Cup, doing so on a less-than-full-strength knee. Poulin says she is still waiting for information to determine if she'll need surgery or rehabilitation. And finally, Canadian singer Michael Bublé and TV home renovator Drew Scott say they've been approached about helping keep the Whitecaps in Vancouver. The pair of BC-born entertainers both support a Major League Soccer team remaining in their hometown, although neither has committed to joining a local ownership group. A U.S.-based investor group wants to move the team to Las Vegas. From the Canadian Press, I'm Rob Westgate.

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We're up when the rooster crows. 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

Oh, yeah. Drinking class. My goodness. That is a very interesting song by Mr. Lee Brice. Hey, we started this set with the great Tracy Lawrence and F the Good Die Young. And then Clint Black gave us Burn One Down. That's a good way to start our morning, no doubt about it. And now, let's go to the East Coast and the Rankin family with a song called Never Alone.

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That is Neil McCoy. For a change, it is 24 minutes after 7, and I have this Lainey. Lainey Wilson is ready to sing her hit 4x4 and You for us.

Lainey Wilson, 4x4, and you. And this is Elvis Presley with Babyless Playhouse. Oh, baby, baby, baby, baby, baby, baby, baby, baby, baby, baby, baby, baby, baby, baby, baby, baby, baby, baby, baby, baby, baby, baby, baby, baby, baby, baby, baby, baby, baby, baby, baby, baby, baby, baby, baby, baby, baby, baby, baby, baby, baby, baby, baby, baby, baby, baby, baby, baby, baby, baby, baby, baby, baby, baby, baby, baby, baby, baby, baby, baby, baby, baby, baby, baby, baby, baby, baby, baby, baby, baby, baby, baby, baby, baby, baby, baby, baby, baby, baby, baby, baby, baby, baby, baby, baby, baby, baby, baby, baby, baby, baby, baby, baby, baby, baby, baby, baby, baby, baby, baby, baby, baby, baby, baby, baby, baby, baby, baby, baby, baby, baby, baby, baby, baby, baby, baby, baby, baby, baby, baby, baby, baby, baby, baby, baby, baby, baby

0: 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I wanna play house with you.
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2: This is Stuart Cardinal Bunnell with the ShoneFM News for Thursday, May 28th. The Yukon Employees Union is calling on the government of Yukon to invest in rural communities. In a media release, the YEU says that the Yukon government has been violating its own decentralization policy for years by decreasing the total number of government employees in the communities by 71 positions between 2019 and 2025. The release says that strong rural communities depend on stable employment that allows workers to earn a living, raise their families, and spend their paychecks locally. In the release, the YEU cites the Yukon Party's campaign promise to prioritize rural communities and calls on the Yukon government to deliver on those commitments by increasing the number of government jobs available in the communities. According to the YEU, increased investment in public services, improved wages, expanded remote work opportunities, and infrastructure improvements are critical to supporting growth and sustainability in rural Yukon. The First Nation of Nachonaik Dun has filed an intervention with the Yukon Water Board opposing Yukon Energy Corporation's request for an emergency amendment to rebuild the Wareham Dam spillway at the Mayo Generating Station. Filed May 19th, the intervention accuses YEC of project splitting by excluding the spillway from its February water license renewal, which the First Nation says prevented a comprehensive review. The First Nation argues that the approach risks undermining treaty rights, meaningful consultation, and efforts to restore safe upstream and downstream fish passage for salmon. According to the First Nation of Nachonaik Dun, it has raised safety and maintenance concerns about the 1950s-era dam for decades, but the Yukon government and the Yukon Energy Corporation have either ignored them or deemed them out of scope. The First Nation contends that the current emergency is self-created and is being used to bypass nation-to-nation obligations under the final agreement and UNDRIP. While supporting sustainable development, the First Nation of Nachonaik Dun said that the project must include fish passage and dedicated flow rates to meet co-management standards. Yukon Energy Corporation and the government of Yukon have responded to the First Nation of Nachonaik Dun's intervention opposing the emergency amendment of the Wareham Dam spillway, rejecting claims of bypassed consultation and project splitting. In email statements to Shone FM, Yukon Energy said that the relicensing and spillway projects advanced on different timelines because the design for the spillway replacement was not sufficiently developed when the relicensing application was due. It submitted the spillway proposal after the design was confirmed, and it is now under YESAB review. Yukon Energy Corporation clarified that the emergency only became clear in late 2023 after a third-party inspection following years of monitoring and repairs. The government of Yukon stated that it has been actively engaged in both processes and that decision bodies determined that the duty to consult was fulfilled. Both organizations will consult with the First Nation of Nachonaik Dun before deciding on the spillway proposal. According to the Yukon Energy Corporation, it has worked with the First Nation since 2023 on downstream fish passage and is exploring upstream options. The government noted that the emergency work would not preclude future upstream fish passage. Yukon Energy Corporation added that the spillway has reached the end of its service life and must be replaced for public safety. With all parties emphasizing public safety, fish passage, and ongoing engagement, the next steps will likely hinge on the outcome of YESAB's adequacy review and continued nation-to-nation discussions as the regulatory process moves forward. That's the ShoneFM News for Thursday, May 28th. 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

0: That is Jess Moskaluk, our great Canadian artist, go-getter. This is Zach Brown now, the Zach Brown Band, Keep Me In Mind.
1: It's gonna be funky.

0: My mother wasn't her usual self. She kept forgetting things I'd told her and became confused in familiar places. I worried a lot. I reached out to Alzheimer's BC and UConn. They connected me to information, education, and support I need to care for her.
1: Memory loss or changes in behavior can be signs of dementia. If you're concerned, call the First Link UConn Dementia Helpline at 1-888-852-2579. The service is provided in collaboration with the UConn government. When you are a registered Carcross Tagish First Nation citizen or beneficiary attending a post-secondary program, if so, then you may be eligible to apply to have a portion of your education costs sponsored by the Carcross Tagish First Nation. They are now accepting funding applications for the upcoming fall semester. The deadline is June 15th. Students must submit completed applications that include all supporting documents. Late or incomplete applications will be deferred to the winter intake. For more information, email eeto@ctfn.ca.

Hey, Emmy Lou, I'm moving on. Emmy Lou did a great job on that tune. It was an original great hit in the 50s, would you believe, by the great Hank Snow, Canadian artist, like to say. Our next artist is Luke Bryan with Country Man.

Alrighty, folks, and our next song up is a song by some young folks, the Costellos, a trio of sisters, and they're joining on this song by a young fella by the name of Wyatt Flores, and it's called Sober Sunday.

That's the Costellos featuring Wyatt Flores. And I just love that tune. And I love to tell you about the weather. And right now, starting at the top of the list at Beaver Creek, it is 5 degrees with the wind southwest at 8. Burwash, 3 degrees, and the wind southeast at 8. It's mostly cloudy. Carmax, 3 degrees, the wind southeast at 12. Dawson is partly cloudy at 3 degrees, the wind north-northeast at 5. Faro is mostly cloudy, 5 degrees, the wind west at 8. Haines Junction, 4 degrees and calm. For Mayo, mostly cloudy, 5 degrees, the wind north at 4. Old Crow, they're at 0, the wind northeast 16. Pelling Ranch, Fort Selkirk, currently the warm spot at 6 degrees, the wind east-southeast 13. Rock River, minus 2, the wind north-northwest at 3. Teslin, 3 degrees and calm. Watson Lake, partly cloudy, 3 degrees and calm. White Horse, partly cloudy, 4 degrees with the wind south at 5. And what do we have? A great tune by the great Garth Brooks and The River.

0: Oh, yes, Mr. Garth Brooks and the River, and we say that he is certainly one of the great ones. And just chatting with Jens, and Jens was telling me about going to the show. You mentioned there, Jens, the fact that he came out at the end?
1: Yeah, after this big extravaganza, unbelievable showmanship, came out with a spotlight on him, just a stool, him and a guitar, and sang Night Moves. It was incredible. After that big show, just him and a guitar, it just blew everyone away.
0: He certainly had some great moments, that's for sure. Well, we got to go to the news, Jens.
2: From the National Newsroom of the Canadian Press, I'm Rob Westgate. With an agenda aimed at sparking new interest in Canada as an investment destination, Prime Minister Mark Carney is heading to the Big Apple. Carney is scheduled to meet with business leaders, but it has not been made public exactly who he will be speaking with, other than his address to the Economic Club of New York. However, it's clear he intends to outline Canada's new economic strategy and the progress that's been made so far. As for the Canada-U.S. relationship, well, that remains frosty, with Donald Trump's trade czar recently explaining that significant trade issues remain. With World Cup soccer coming to Canada next month, Ottawa's Financial Intelligence Agency is sounding the alarm over the potential risk of vulnerable people being exploited by human traffickers. The Financial Transactions and Reports Analysis Center of Canada, more simply known as FinTrack, has issued a bulletin advising businesses to look out for signs of money dealings that may be linked to trafficking for sexual exploitation or forced labor. It also says that sexual exploitation linked to major events is typically facilitated through online advertising on escort platforms, classified advertising websites, and social media. Over to the West Coast now, where British Columbia has decided not to open an overdose prevention site in downtown Vancouver. The move follows concerns that were expressed by the city and local businesses. Earlier, Vancouver Coastal Health announced it had secured the spot as the new permanent location for its overdose prevention site in downtown Vancouver. But Mayor Ken Sim said he would use all available tools to block the site. Albertans dealing with obesity can now access a new, publicly paid-for procedure that would see their stomachs stitched up from the inside. Dr. Noah Switzer says it's called endoscopic sleeve gastroplasty, and it involves inserting a thin, flexible tube with a camera down a patient's throat. Switzer says once it reaches the stomach, tiny tools are sent through the tube to reduce the stomach size.
3: With this, patients have no pain because it's all on the inside, so they can come in the morning and leave the same day with no incisions, and they've had bariatric surgery, which is pretty incredible.
2: Switzer says the procedure is best suited for those on anti-obesity medications who do not want to remain on them for the long term. And finally, some sad news for animal lovers out there. One of the Bronx Zoo's most famous residents has died.
4: Happy, the Asian elephant, had been at the Bronx Zoo for nearly 50 years and became world famous in 2005 when researchers discovered she could recognize herself in a mirror, a rare sign of self-awareness seen only in a handful of species. But Happy's life also sparked debate. Animal rights groups fought in court to have her moved to a sanctuary, arguing that elephants don't belong in city zoos. New York's highest court ultimately ruled against that effort. The zoo says Happy was euthanized after her health sharply declined in recent weeks. She was 55. Dave Packer, ABC News, New York.
2: This is the Canadian Press. In sports, Habs fans are feeling this one. The Montreal Canadiens dropping Game 4 of the NHL's Eastern Conference Final 4-0 against the Carolina Hurricanes. Canes keeper Frederik Andersen made a comfortable 18 saves for his third shutout of the playoffs as Carolina takes a 3-1 lead in the best-of-seven series. Canadian women's hockey star Marie-Philippe Poulin says she has some decisions to make about her knee and her future in the coming weeks. The 35-year-old helped the PWHL's Montreal Victoire win a Walter Cup, doing so on a less-than-full-strength knee. Poulin says she is still waiting for information to determine if she'll need surgery or rehabilitation. And finally, Canadian singer Michael Bublé and TV home renovator Drew Scott say they've been approached about helping keep the Whitecaps in Vancouver. The pair of BC-born entertainers both support a Major League Soccer team remaining in their hometown, although neither has committed to joining a local ownership group. A U.S.-based investor group wants to move the team to Las Vegas. From the Canadian Press, I'm Rob Westgate.

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1: Well, well, we started this set with Dean Brody, Roll Out the Barrel, another fine Canadian artist. And we have, yes, of course, today we have this.
0: And now, Driving with Jens.
1: Good morning, Jens.
2: How are you, Carl?
1: Well, I'm a little disturbed. My team lost again, and the Montreal Canadiens are having a struggle with the Carolina Hurricanes. They're like a hurricane just blowing my team over. Wow, I'm so, you know, I'm disappointed by a ton.
2: Oh, I texted you yesterday. I suppose your mood tomorrow is going to be based on how well this game goes, but you're in surprisingly good spirits.
1: Well, I think being a realist about the situation, and I mentioned to you that I would have coached hockey just like Brendan Moore is doing, and just getting out there and, you know, chasing down the player with the puck, you know, as penalty-killing team, especially when they're penalty-killing, but throughout the game, they're smothering Montreal all the time.
2: Yeah, hopefully they could get another game back in Montreal for the fans.
1: Oh, well, I need that. We need that. That is for sure. All right, so we're talking today on the subject of
2: communicating when you have car repairs. So, you know, if something's wrong with your car, right away it's a grudge purchase, right?
1: Mm-hmm.
2: It's not a fun purchase. It's we know it's going to happen, but we're not happy about it. Ideally, you hope that, you know, you go to pick up your car and they say, oh, Mr. Carpenter, great news, no charge.
1: No charge.
2: No charge. We were able to fix that horrible noise coming out of the dash by removing that Nickelback CD.
1: Mm.
2: We'll probably get calls now. But, that's the goal, that it's going to be free. But here's the thing. It's a two-way street. When you decide you got to take your car in, really start thinking about why. Okay, what's it doing? Is it a noise? What kind of noise is it? Is it a grind? Is it a howl? Is it a squeal? Really start focusing on that stuff. When is it doing it? When the car is cold, when it's hot, just when you turn this way, just when you accelerate? Think about exactly what's happening, because they have to catch it in the act in order to repair it.
1: Mm-hmm.
2: So you've identified a problem. You've really analyzed it in your head, maybe made some notes when, where, how it's doing this, so you can give them the most information. And then I'm going to suggest that if you're worried about being taken advantage of, don't go to that place. Find a place that you trust them, because there has to be some communication back and forth.
1: Mm-hmm.
2: Like, don't go in, you know, guns loaded, being a Karen, or what they refer to as a Karen, or what's the male equivalent, a Marty, maybe? I'm not sure.
1: Maybe so.
2: So you go in and you talk to them, and you explain all of the things that are happening with the car. Now, you got to decide, do you want your car fixed, or have you Googled it, which is horrible? But you've Googled it, you've determined this has got to be the problem, so you go in and you say to them, I want this replaced. Well, do you want the car repaired and back on the road, or do you want just that replaced? Because those are two different things. So communicate back and forth with your service advisor wherever you take it. Here I Googled it, and their eyes going to twitch. Sometimes that might be right. That is what it is. But that could be malfunctioning because something else was malfunctioning. So you Googled it, and you just went in and asked them, just replace this, nothing else. So they do that, but the car's still not running properly. So going and have an open conversation back and forth, not a butting heads, not a where you don't trust him, you think you got to be on the lookout. Explain to them, look, here's what's happening. I just happened to Google it. If it's that way, is there still going to be a charge for diagnostics? And there probably is, because you're going to have to figure out exactly what's wrong with it.
1: Mm-hmm.
2: So be prepared with what's going on with the car. Find a place you trust. Go in and have an open conversation. Is that normally how you do it?
1: Oh, absolutely. That's the way you... The best way to do it.
2: It is the best way. And then you can start asking questions. Like, they're going to ask you a bunch of questions, right? You have the right to ask some questions. Like, if it needs a part, is it going to be a part replacement? Could be the original manufacturer's part, an aftermarket part, or a used part. If you're going to the dealership, they're probably going to default to the original manufacturer's part. It might be more expensive. If you go to a place like Canadian Tire or another

0: how old it is or how many miles were put on it or anything. There's going to be some differences in warranty, so it wouldn't be my first choice. But maybe if you're on a budget, you could ask about aftermarket parts. But have that conversation. Find out what the bill is going to be, how much it is, but just have an open conversation with them and find a place where you trust them. Because they're not bandits just waiting to get you, right? Mm-hmm. They're going to work. It's a stressful job being between us, the customer, are on one side of the counter with our fingers crossed, hoping there's not a lot wrong. The management of the store is sort of on the other side of the counter, hoping there is, because that's how they make their living. Mm-hmm. So the service advisor is caught in the middle there with a mechanics, which is like herding cats, customers, which can be Karens or Martys, and management wanting them to, you know, build as much as they can. So it's a stressful job for them. Just be open and honest, and they'll be open and honest back, and I think it'll be a lot more stress-free.
1: All right, so there you have it, folks. Communication, always an important factor in getting your car repaired, serviced, and all the important things you need.
0: Absolutely. That's the secret in life, eh, is communication.
1: Well, yeah. It's totally communication like we know. And communicating music, Jens, you picked a song that Elvis did.
0: Elvis did. So this is actually Mark James, brilliant songwriter, wrote this song, wrote Hooked on a Feeling, wrote Always on My Mind. Yeah. He actually wrote and recorded Suspicious Minds. Didn't really go anywhere. Elvis blew it up, obviously. It's been covered by a lot of people. Waylon Jennings, Fine Young Cannibals. There's been some notable versions of it. I think behind Elvis, I kind of like Dwight Yoakam's version. But I think it's still owned. Mark James wrote the song, brilliant guy, but Elvis, it's Elvis's song. Mm-hmm. For anyone that's born before the 80s, it certainly is.
1: I totally agree with that assessment. The king is always a king, but certainly, as you pointed out, Dwight did one bang-up job. Here he is with Suspicious Minds, Dwight Yoakam.

0: Oh, yes. Well done. Suspicious Minds, Dwight Yoakam, coming right back after this message with Steve Warner and A Woman's Love.
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Is Larry White, and that's my baby. What a great voice. Our news taking song is by Charlie Pride and Kiss an Angel. Good morning.

0: From our studios in Whitehorse, Yukon, this is the Shonathem News.
1: This is Stuart Cardinal Bunnell with the Shonathem News for Thursday, May 28th. The Yukon Employees Union is calling on the government of Yukon to invest in rural communities. In a media release, the YEU says that the Yukon government has been violating its own decentralization policy for years by decreasing the total number of government employees in the communities by 71 positions between 2019 and 2025. The release says that strong rural communities depend on stable employment that allows workers to earn a living, raise their families, and spend their paychecks locally. In the release, the YEU cites the Yukon Party's campaign promise to prioritize rural communities and calls on the Yukon government to deliver on those commitments by increasing the number of government jobs available in the communities. According to the YEU, increased investment in public services, improved wages, expanded remote work opportunities, and infrastructure improvements are critical to supporting growth and sustainability in rural Yukon. The First Nation of Nachonaik Dun has filed an intervention with the Yukon Water Board opposing Yukon Energy Corporation's request for an emergency amendment to rebuild the Wareham Dam spillway at the Mayo Generating Station. Filed May 19th, the intervention accuses YEC of project splitting by excluding the spillway from its February water license renewal, which the First Nation says prevented a comprehensive review. The First Nation argues that the approach risks undermining treaty rights, meaningful consultation, and efforts to restore safe upstream and downstream fish passage for salmon. According to the First Nation of Nachonaik Dun, it has raised safety and maintenance concerns about the 1950s-era dam for decades, but the Yukon government and the Yukon Energy Corporation have either ignored them or deemed them out of scope. The First Nation contends that the current emergency is self-created and is being used to bypass nation-to-nation obligations under the final agreement and UNDRIP. While supporting sustainable development, the First Nation of Nachonaik Dun said that the project must include fish passage and dedicated flow rates to meet co-management standards. Yukon Energy Corporation and the government of Yukon have responded to the First Nation of Nachonaik Dun's intervention opposing the emergency amendment of the Wareham Dam spillway, rejecting claims of bypassed consultation and project splitting. In email statements to Shone FM, Yukon Energy said that their relicensing and spillway projects advanced on different timelines because the design for the spillway replacement was not sufficiently developed when the relicensing application was due. It submitted the spillway proposal after the design was confirmed, and it is now under YESAB review. Yukon Energy Corporation clarified that the emergency only became clear in late 2023 after a third-party inspection following years of monitoring and repairs. The government of Yukon stated that it has been actively engaged in both processes and that decision bodies determined that the duty to consult was fulfilled. Both organizations will consult with the First Nation of Nachonaik Dun before deciding on the spillway proposal. According to the Yukon Energy Corporation, it has worked with the First Nation since 2023 on downstream fish passage and is exploring upstream options. The government noted that the emergency work would not preclude future upstream fish passage. Yukon Energy Corporation added that the spillway has reached the end of its service life and must be replaced for public safety. With all parties emphasizing public safety, fish passage, and ongoing engagement, the next steps will likely hinge on the outcome of YESAB's adequacy review and continued nation-to-nation discussions as the regulatory process moves forward. That's the Shone FM News for Thursday, May 28th. 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

0: That is Jeff Carson, Not On Your Love, to start this set. And we have Tech Trends now.
1: From ABC News Tech Trends, Google I.O. kicked off with a keynote address this week, chock full of announcements about the company's upcoming software launches. Google's Gemini artificial intelligence technology was the central theme, with the company launching a new AI video generator called Omni and a new AI assistant called Spark. There's also Daily Brief, a new feature coming to the Gemini app. Google's Nick Burns explains.
2: It gathers all the urgent updates from like your Gmail, your calendar, and compiles any like relevant follow-up details into like a very simple, skimmable daily briefing.
1: The company also showed off some new smart glasses developed in partnership with Samsung, similar to Meta's lineup of smart glasses. The new specs from Google integrate speakers and cameras into the glasses' frames. The company says Gemini can chime in through those speakers and give you navigation directions or tell you about a notification you just received. They're set to launch later this year. With Tech Trends, I'm Mike Dubusky, ABC News.

0: you.
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2: And a couple of old country boys here, Blake Shelton and Trace Edkins with Hillbilly Bone.

Next up, we have a lady from Okotoks, Alberta. Her name is Britton Rose. Her song is Leaving on My Lips.

Yeah, Bretton Rose. Leaving on my lips. Our next artist is Eric Nolan. And What It Takes is the title of his tune.

Eric Nolan, N-O-L-Y-N, and the song What It Takes, and the weather, what does it look like? Well, Beaver Creek is 6 degrees and the wind west-northwest at 9. Burwash, mostly cloudy, it's 4 degrees and the wind east-southeast at 11. Carmack, 6 degrees, the wind southeast at 18. Dawson is mostly cloudy, 3 degrees. The wind east-northeast, 16. Faro, mostly cloudy, 6 degrees. The wind north at 6. Haines Junction is 4 degrees. The wind south at 5. For Mayo, it's mostly cloudy, 6 degrees and calm. Old Crow, they're at 0 with the wind northeast, 20. The warm spot, Pelly Ranch, Fort Selkirk at 8 degrees and the wind east at 12. Rock River is minus 1, the wind north-northwest at 5. Teslin, 4 degrees, the wind south at 5. Watson Lake, mainly sunny, 5 degrees and calm. Whitehorse, partly cloudy, 4 degrees, the wind south-southeast at 13. Right now we go to Prairie Oyster for a hit of theirs from a few years back. Did You Fall in Love With Me?

0: From the National Newsroom of the Canadian Press, I'm Rob Westgate. With an agenda aimed at sparking new interest in Canada as an investment destination, Prime Minister Mark Carney is heading to the Big Apple. Carney is scheduled to meet with business leaders, but it has not been made public exactly who he will be speaking with, other than his address to the Economic Club of New York. However, it's clear he intends to outline Canada's new economic strategy and the progress that's been made so far. As for the Canada-U.S. relationship, well, that remains frosty, with Donald Trump's trade czar recently explaining that significant trade issues remain. With World Cup soccer coming to Canada next month, Ottawa's Financial Intelligence Agency is sounding the alarm over the potential risk of vulnerable people being exploited by human traffickers. The Financial Transactions and Reports Analysis Centre of Canada, more simply known as FinTrack, has issued a bulletin advising businesses to look out for signs of money dealings that may be linked to trafficking for sexual exploitation or forced labor. It also says that sexual exploitation linked to major events is typically facilitated through online advertising on escort platforms, classified advertising websites, and social media. Over to the West Coast now, where British Columbia has decided not to open an overdose prevention site in downtown Vancouver. The move follows concerns that were expressed by the city and local businesses. Earlier, Vancouver Coastal Health announced it had secured the spot as the new permanent location for its overdose prevention site in downtown Vancouver, but Mayor Ken Sim said he would use all available tools to block the site. Albertans dealing with obesity can now access a new publicly paid-for procedure that would see their stomach stitched up from the inside. Dr. Noah Switzer says it's called endoscopic sleeve gastroplasty, and it involves inserting a thin, flexible tube with a camera down a patient's throat. Switzer says once it reaches the stomach, tiny tools are sent through the tube to reduce the stomach size.
1: With this, patients have no pain because it's all on the inside, so they can come in the morning and leave the same day with no incisions, and they've had bariatric surgery, which is pretty incredible.
0: Switzer says the procedure is best suited for those on anti-obesity medications who do not want to remain on them for the long term. And finally, some sad news for animal lovers out there. One of the Bronx Zoo's most famous residents has died.
2: Happy, the Asian elephant, had been at the Bronx Zoo for nearly 50 years and became world famous in 2005 when researchers discovered she could recognize herself in a mirror, a rare sign of self-awareness seen only in a handful of species. But Happy's life also sparked debate. Animal rights groups fought in court to have her moved to a sanctuary, arguing that elephants don't belong in city zoos. New York's highest court ultimately ruled against that effort. The zoo says Happy was euthanized after her health sharply declined in recent weeks. She was 55. Dave Packer, ABC News, New York.
0: This is the Canadian Press. In sports, Habs fans are feeling this one, the Montreal Canadiens dropping Game 4 of the NHL's Eastern Conference Final 4-0 against the Carolina Hurricanes. Canes keeper Frederik Andersen made a comfortable 18 saves for his third shutout of the playoffs as Carolina takes a 3-1 lead in the best-of-seven series. Canadian women's hockey star Marie-Philippe Poulin says she has some decisions to make about her knee and her future in the coming weeks. The 35-year-old helped the PWHL's Montreal Victoire win a Walter Cup, doing so on a less-than-full-strength knee. Poulin says she is still waiting for information to determine if she'll need surgery or rehabilitation. And finally, Canadian singer Michael Bublé and TV home renovator Drew Scott say they've been approached about helping keep the Whitecaps in Vancouver. The pair of BC-born entertainers both support a Major League Soccer team remaining in their hometown, although neither has committed to joining a local ownership group. A U.S.-based investor group wants to move the team to Las Vegas. From the Canadian Press, I'm Rob Westgate.

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0: at Kissel and Hurtin' Songs. And how about a song from Boy Howdy? They don't make 'em like that.
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That is a fine tune by William Prince. Breathless is the title of that song, folks. And I have another Canadian, Gary Felgard. Yeah, man, grew up in the Caribou country of British Columbia. Born in Saskatchewan. He cowboyed in the Kootenai country. And Gary sings a great song, great songwriter. He's retired now, but spending his days in the in BC Islands. Dancing Up a Storm is the title of this one.

Gary Felgard, Dancing Up the Storm. And Gary played a lot of gigs with Valdi. Valdi also lives nearby on the island that Gary Felgard resides. Our next artist is a Canadian artist, fairly new to the scene. Her name is Trudy, born in Montreal and now lives in Vancouver, where she writes great tunes and collaborates with musicians in Vancouver. This song of hers by Trudy is called Got Me Good.

She's Trudy, Got Me Good is the title, and our next song, before the next song, Champagne and Asia First Nations is looking for people to serve on the CAFN election board. CAFN needs 3 members and 2 alternate members to serve from June to November this year. Applications and resumes are due on July 5th at 4:30 p.m. To learn if you are eligible to serve or if you'd like to pick up an application, head to CAFN.ca or stop by their offices in Whitehorse or Haines Junction. Oh, look at the time. No time for playing a lengthy song, so a little bit of steel guitar rag will take us to news.

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1: This is Stuart Cardinal Bunnell with the Shonet.M News for Thursday, May 28th. The Yukon Employees Union is calling on the government of Yukon to invest in rural communities. In a media release, the YEU says that the Yukon government has been violating its own decentralization policy for years by decreasing the total number of government employees in the communities by 71 positions between 2019 and 2025. The release says that strong rural communities depend on stable employment that allows workers to earn a living, raise their families, and spend their paychecks locally. In the release, the YEU cites the Yukon Party's campaign promise to prioritize rural communities and calls on the Yukon government to deliver on those commitments by increasing the number of government jobs available in the communities. According to the YEU, increased investment in public services, improved wages, expanded remote work opportunities, and infrastructure improvements are critical to supporting growth and sustainability in rural Yukon. The First Nation of Nachonayik Dun has filed an intervention with the Yukon Water Board opposing Yukon Energy Corporation's request for an emergency amendment to rebuild the Wareham Dam spillway at the Mayo Generating Station. Filed May 19th, the intervention accuses YEC of project splitting by excluding the spillway from its February water license renewal, which the First Nation says prevented a comprehensive review. The First Nation argues that the approach risks undermining treaty rights, meaningful consultation, and efforts to restore safe upstream and downstream fish passage for salmon. According to the First Nation of Nachonayik Dun, it has raised safety and maintenance concerns about the 1950s-era dam for decades, but the Yukon government and the Yukon Energy Corporation have either ignored them or deemed them out of scope. The First Nation contends that the current emergency is self-created and is being used to bypass nation-to-nation obligations under the final agreement and UNDRIP. While supporting sustainable development, the First Nation of Nachonayik Dun said that the project must include fish passage and dedicated flow rates to meet co-management standards. Yukon Energy Corporation and the government of Yukon have responded to the First Nation of Nachonayik Dun's intervention opposing the emergency amendment of the Wareham Dam spillway, rejecting claims of bypassed consultation and project splitting. In email statements to Shonet.M, Yukon Energy said that their relicensing and spillway projects advanced on different timelines because the design for the spillway replacement was not sufficiently developed when the relicensing application was due. It submitted the spillway proposal after the design was confirmed, and it is now under YESAB review. Yukon Energy Corporation clarified that the emergency only became clear in late 2023 after a third-party inspection following years of monitoring and repairs. The government of Yukon stated that it has been actively engaged in both processes and that decision bodies determined that the duty to consult was fulfilled. Both organizations will consult with the First Nation of Nachonayik Dun before deciding on the spillway proposal. According to the Yukon Energy Corporation, it has worked with the First Nation since 2023 on downstream fish passage and is exploring upstream options. The government noted that the emergency work would not preclude future upstream fish passage. Yukon Energy Corporation added that the spillway has reached the end of its service life and must be replaced for public safety. With all parties emphasizing public safety, fish passage, and ongoing engagement, the next steps will likely hinge on the outcome of YESAB's adequacy review and continued nation-to-nation discussions as the regulatory process moves forward. That's the Shonet.M News for Thursday, May 28th. 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

0: Road closures will be in effect on Summit Road and Roundell Road in Hillcrest between July and September for water and sewer upgrades. This is part of the Phase 1 Hillcrest Reconstruction Project and is a joint effort by Castle Rock Enterprises and the City of Whitehorse. 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
1: All right, we started this set with Waylon Jennings and Jesse Coulter, husband and wife together with Storms Never Last by request. Our next artist up is a fine Canadian artist by the name of Joss Ross. Give Her Hell.

Josh Ross gave her hell. The time now we have, 14 minutes to the top of the hour, 14 minutes to 10. And this is Miranda Lambert with Mama's Broken Heart.

Oh, yes, Ms. Miranda Lambert, Mama's Broken Heart. Our next artist up is none other than Tony Stevens. Good Canadian artist he is. Nothing on Me is his song.

Little Big Town with Tornado. And now I've got Mr. Zach Top and cold beer and country music.

Gotta love Zach Taub, cool beer and country music, and oh, that time to give you the weather one last time for me, as I'm just about the end of my show. So, weather, Beaver Creek is 7 degrees and the wind north-northwest at 20. And Burwash is mostly cloudy, 5 degrees with the wind east 15. And Carmack's the warm spot at 8 degrees, wind east-southeast 19. Dawson mostly cloudy, 7 degrees, the wind northeast at 7. Farrell, partly cloudy, 8 degrees, the wind southeast at 6. And Haines Junction is at 7 degrees, the wind north-northeast at 6. And for Mayo, mostly cloudy, 7 degrees, the wind north at 4. Old Crow, 0, the wind northeast 21, gust of 30. Pelly Ranch, Fort Selkirk, 8 degrees, and the wind east at 10. For Rock River, they're at 1, and the wind west southwest at 8. Teslin is mostly cloudy, 6 degrees, and the wind south at 8. Watson is mainly sunny, 7 degrees, and the wind southeast at 6. White Horse, partly cloudy, 5 degrees, and the wind southeast at 11. And now, taking us out and taking me home, here is Bette Midler with The Rose, by request. Have a great day, folks.

0: Now this update from the Canadian Press. More than 24,000 travel documents could be suspended by Ottawa's measures to keep Ebola out of Canada. The Immigration Department has announced a 90-day suspension of a variety of immigration and travel documents for people in the Democratic Republic of Congo, Uganda, and South Sudan. Prime Minister Mark Carney will deliver remarks and participate in a featured conversation with the Economic Club of New York today. He's expected to meet with CEOs, entrepreneurs, and business leaders to pitch Canada as an investment destination. Despite Canada's financial system proving resilient after a turbulent year, officials at the central bank warn risks are mounting on the world stage. The Bank of Canada released its annual financial stability report today, outlining the biggest risks to markets, households, and the broader financial system. And five villagers who became trapped in a flooded cave in central Laos more than a week ago have been found alive by divers. Lao and Thai rescue teams involved in the operation say the villagers were discovered sitting on a rock in the darkness. From the Canadian Press, I'm Dominic Mitchell.
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Creative Harmony, Far From Home. 10:05 in the morning on a Thursday, May 28th. Indigenous Connections, my name is Charles Martin Eschman. I hope you guys are doing good. We opened up with Far From Home. I'll give you the current hot and cold spot across the Yukon. And, Yeah, it's really nice outside. That's the hot spot and that's the cold spot. Here we go. Yeah, it's the traffic is looking good. And other than that, it is CarMax is the current hot spot. Coming in at 8.2. So it's kind of hot in CarMax. Avavik National Park at -2.3 is the cold spot. And Swan River, Manitoba, 32.7. And -7 in Mold Bay, Northwest Territories. Good morning, good morning. It's 10:05 on a Thursday. It's a little overcast outside. Regardless of that, the plants are growing. They're still getting some really good sun. And this one's for you. This is Mishy Donovan.

10:17. Looking on my back door, it looks not too bad right now. Sun is shining. ZZ Top's playing. Looks pretty nice.

0: Cliff Shawat Igwashuk. Do not hit a woman. Cliff Shawat Yada Iigak. Do not shout at a woman. Shawat in Inik eh. Be good with a woman. Ye away yek ee kach iguch city. That is a good way to be a man.
1: Okay. 10:21 in the morning, and we're getting closer and closer to the weather report. And before we get there, we've got a song by Buddy Redbow. Haven't played Buddy for a while, and Buddy was one of my first, well, I won't say he was my first artist, but he was definitely one of the first Native artists that I really liked. And Buddy goes way back. Buddy has a good history of music. And this is one of his more popular songs called Indian Love Song. And this is Buddy Redbow.

All right, little Emma Stevens. And she's still actually making music for sure. But she's not a teenager no more. She's a young lady. And I think her music tastes have gotten a little bit deeper and a little bit more in depth with some of her, choices. All right, we're going to check out the weather and let you know what's going on up and down the territory. As usual, we'll be starting up at Beaver Creek, where currently it's mostly cloudy. It's sitting at 7 with a west northwest wind of 14 and gusts of 28, making Beaver Creek 7. Burwash, mostly cloudy at 6 with a southeast wind of 21 and gusts of 33. Carmacks, hotspot in the Yukon is Carmacks. Right now it's 9 with the east southeast wind of 14. Carmacks, gusts of 28. Hotspot at 9 and east southeast winds of 14 and gusts of 28. All right, shout out to everybody in Carmacks, Burwash, and Beaver Creek, also Dawson City. Mostly cloudy at 9 with a north northeast wind of 5. Good morning, Faro Ross River. It's mostly cloudy. It's 9 with a northeast wind of 7. And good morning, Haines Junction. Coming in at 9 with the easterly wind of 9. Two nines in Haines Junction. Okay, Mayo. Mostly cloudy. Good morning at 8 with the east southeast wind of 5. Old Crow, good morning. 0. Northeast wind of 26. And Pelly-Fort Selkirk, good morning at 8 with the easterly wind of 10. And good morning, Teslin, mostly cloudy at 7 with a south wind of 10. And good morning, Watson Lake, mainly sunny at 8 with the east southeast wind of 9. And last but not least, good morning, downtown Whitehorse at 8 with a southeast wind of 10. Partially cloudy up at the airport at 7 with a south southeast wind of 19, gusts of 33. And across Canada, the cold spot is Mould Bay, Northwest Territories, -7.6. Dauphin, Manitoba, 34.3 makes them the hot spot in Canada. And I haven't heard of Dauphins being the hot spot for a while, so Manitoba's heat is increased quite a bit. 34 already, 34.3 in Manitoba, Dauphin. 10:33, and in the midst with midnight shine is coming up on deck. Before we get there, I want to say happy birthday to the late, great Jim Thorpe. He's one of the Native Americans who, and European ancestry, who is considered one of the most versatile athletes of the 20th century. He won a gold medal in the 1912 Olympics. That's the pentathlon and decathlon, before being stripped of his medals for receiving payment as a professional. I guess he made a bad decision. These medals were reinstated in 18 or 1983. He went on to play professional baseball, including for the New York Giants, football and basketball. So he was one of the athletes that could switch up, and later in his years he had enough athletic ability to adapt to other sports, which is quite amazing. Maybe not as amazing as maybe it used to be. I mean, like it could be our ancestors could switch up sports quite easy because they're. Coordination athleticism was at a different level, probably, because you needed to be out in the, in the hunter-gatherer world. You had to be kind of like pretty quick. In the midst with midnight shine, before we get there, once again, happy birthday, Jim Thorpe. This is little Burton Cummings, Fine State of Affairs.

10:45. Little White Snake in the morning at 10:45. All right, we're going to slow it down a bit. Stone Tree. This is Bill Miller.

Good morning, it's 10:55, and that was Nisto McLean, Los en Dios. Okay, Los en Dios, we're looking at getting closer up to the top of the hour. We're going to have a little bit of a news break, and then we'll be right back with you with Indigenous Connections. And today's Jim Thorpe's birthday. He was a Native American athlete, but he was more than an athlete. He was like a super athlete. Played football, did pentathlon, baseball with the New York Giants. President Nixon proclaims him the greatest athlete for the first half of the 20th century. And Jim Thorpe was married three times as well, so he was really he was busy. All the time. Rock on, Jim Thorpe.

0: Now this update from the Canadian press. Canada may suspend tens of thousands of international immigration documents for people connected with Ebola-affected regions. The government announced a 90-day suspension of documents with ties to the Democratic Republic of Congo, Uganda, and South Sudan. Aid workers have rushed supplies today to the center of Congo's outbreak of a rare type of Ebola virus. A cargo plane carrying aid donated by the European Union delivered masks, gloves, boots, and medications. There have been 220 deaths since it declared an outbreak on May 15th. Ontario Premier Doug Ford says he won't call a public inquiry into a case involving the alleged selling of lethal substances to people who later used them to take their own lives. Kenneth Law is accused of selling the substances online and was set to stand trial, but murder charges are now expected to be withdrawn for lesser charges. And munitions experts are now en route to Newfoundland after someone found a possible Second World War artillery shell on a beach. From the Canadian Press, I'm Dominic.
1: Okay, we are back. It's 11:01 and it's Thursday, May 28th. Hope you guys are doing well. And famous birthdays, Canadian birthdays. 1909, Red Horner, Canadian Hockey Hall of Fame defenseman. Stanley Cup, 1932, for the Toronto Maple Leafs. And he was born in Linden, Ontario. I'll do one more. 1936, Frank Orr. He was a Canadian sports author and journalist. Hockey Hall of Fame, Elmer Ferguson Memorial Award winner, and Toronto Star. Born in Hillsborough, Ontario. Oh, okay, I'm going to do one more because this is a comic I used to look at for sure. Remember comics in the newspaper? 1947, Lynn Johnson. She was a Canadian cartoonist for better, for worse. She was the first female recipient of the Rubin Award for Outstanding Cartoonist of the Year in 1985. And she was born in Collingwood, Ontario. It was, it was a housewife and how she was going through her day and had kids and a husband. And it was a really interesting comic. It was really well done. It was kept stayed going for quite a while. What else we got here? Bum, bum, bum. I don't know if he's married anymore. No, he's not married for sure. Okay, I'll just do two more before we play a song. Famous weddings on this day. In 2005, he was a politician at this time, Justin Trudeau. He was 33 years old, and he wedded TV host Sophie Gregory, and she was 30 in a Catholic ceremony. I guess it didn't 2005. It's over, man. Phil Hartman, he got married on this day. Canadian American actor for news radio and The Simpsons and Pee Wee's Playhouse, and graphic artist. Oh, I guess he wasn't. Sorry. that's famous. He passed away. His wife did him in. Sorry, man. I didn't mean to laugh about that. I thought it was a birthday. But it was, anyway, let's play a song. This is Freight Train, Donna Merrill.

are people. Seaweed Band. They're up here. We met them. If you went to the Shone FM anniversary, that was, well, it was last summer, wasn't it? That wasn't too far long ago at all. All right, 11-11, I was thinking, just offhandedly, I was thinking, whatever happened? Did they ever get to land that boat, the one that had everybody sick on top of the boat, and everybody was like, nobody wanted them to dock, so they were kind of like out wandering for quite a while? Did all those people get off the boat? I'm not sure. I never really, I think it, all of a sudden I heard it every day, and then all of a sudden it just stopped. No one told, like maybe, I don't know, maybe pirates.

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1: It's 11:23. My name is Charles Martin Eshman. I'm your host here on Indigenous Connections, and Friday's getting closer. Little Friday music.

it. Fred Moose with Lodi. God and the Devil with Jacques and the Shaky Boys. And we also had Will Belcourt Falling to Pieces. It's 11:33. And what do we got on deck? We got some Tracy Bone. This is Games. Before we get there, we got an old song. What was the... His name means something. I forget what it means. I'll try to remember later, but as you'll recognize the song.

Ante, bonjour. I'm David McLeod from NCI FM, based out of Winnipeg and Thompson, Manitoba. 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

0: The future of animals everywhere is at risk. In the last 40 years, over half of the world's animal populations have disappeared. Biodiversity is in crisis, and we need to do something now to reverse this alarming trend. 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Already, thousands of children across Canada are joining forces as Earth Rangers to help protect animals and their habitats. To get your child involved or to make a donation, please visit earthrangers.com.
1: Okay, it's 11:55. We're getting closer and closer to the top of the hour. We're going to have a full weather or full news report at the top, and then we'll be back for the last hour of Indigenous Connections. Okay, Frog in the Pot. This is the Johnny.

0: Economics, I'm Rob Westgate. With an agenda aimed at sparking new interest in Canada as an investment destination, Prime Minister Mark Carney is heading to the Big Apple. Carney is scheduled to meet with business leaders, but it has not been made public exactly who he will be speaking with, other than his address to the Economic Club of New York. However, it's clear he intends to outline Canada's new economic strategy and the progress that's been made so far. As for the Canada-U.S. relationship, well, that remains frosty, with Donald Trump's trade czar recently explaining that significant trade issues remain. With World Cup soccer coming to Canada next month, Ottawa's Financial Intelligence Agency is sounding the alarm over the potential risk of vulnerable people being exploited by human traffickers. The Financial Transactions and Reports Analysis Centre of Canada, more simply known as FinTrack, has issued a bulletin advising businesses to look out for signs of money dealings that may be linked to trafficking for sexual exploitation or forced labour. It also says that sexual exploitation linked to major events is typically facilitated through online advertising on escort platforms, classified advertising websites, and social media. Over to the West Coast now, where British Columbia has decided not to open an overdose prevention site in downtown Vancouver. The move follows concerns that were expressed by the city and local businesses. Earlier, Vancouver Coastal Health announced it had secured the spot as the new permanent location for its overdose prevention site in downtown Vancouver, but Mayor Ken Sim said he would use all available tools to block the site. Albertans dealing with obesity can now access a new, publicly paid-for procedure that would see their stomachs stitched up from the inside. Dr. Noah Switzer says it's called endoscopic sleeve gastroplasty, and it involves inserting a thin, flexible tube with a camera down a patient's throat. Switzer says once it reaches the stomach, tiny tools are sent through the tube to reduce the stomach size.
1: With this, patients have no pain because it's all on the inside. So they can come in the morning and leave the same day with no incisions and they've had bariatric surgery, which is pretty incredible.
0: Switzer says the procedure is best suited for those on anti-obesity medications who do not want to remain on them for the long term. And finally, some sad news for animal lovers out there. One of the Bronx Zoo's most famous residents has died.
2: Happy, the Asian elephant, had been at the Bronx Zoo for nearly 50 years and became world famous in 2005 when researchers discovered she could recognize herself in a mirror, a rare sign of self-awareness seen only in a handful of species. But Happy's life also sparked debate. Animal rights groups fought in court to have her moved to a sanctuary, arguing that elephants don't belong in city zoos. New York's highest court ultimately ruled against that effort. The zoo says Happy was euthanized after her health sharply declined in recent weeks. She was 55. Dave Packer, ABC News, New York.
0: This is the Canadian Press. In sports, Habs fans are feeling this one, the Montreal Canadiens dropping Game 4 of the NHL's Eastern Conference Final 4-0 against the Carolina Hurricanes. Canes keeper Frederik Andersen made a comfortable 18 saves for his third shutout of the playoffs as Carolina takes a 3-1 lead in the best-of-seven series. Canadian women's hockey star Marie-Philippe Poulin says she has some decisions to make about her knee and her future in the coming weeks. The 35-year-old helped the PWHL's Montreal Victoire win a Walter Cup, doing so on a less-than-full-strength knee. Poulin says she is still waiting for information to determine if she'll need surgery or rehabilitation. And finally, Canadian singer Michael Bublé and TV home renovator Drew Scott say they've been approached about helping keep the Whitecaps in Vancouver. The pair of BC-born entertainers both support a Major League Soccer team remaining in their hometown, although neither has committed to joining a local ownership group. A U.S.-based investor group wants to move the team to Las Vegas. From the Canadian Press, I'm Rob Westgate.
3: All right. 12:04. This is the last hour of Indigenous Connections here with Charles Martin Nejman. And I hope you guys are doing well. It's the afternoon now.

0: Okay. 12:17, and that was Powwow Time with Edmund Bull. It's Thursday, May 28th, and looking outside the Shawn FM studios, lunchtime is looking pretty sparse. Sparse? Yeah, sparse. There's one pedestrian walking on the sidewalk. Looks like he's got his groceries. Yeah, he's doing pretty good. And other than that, pretty much everyone's going home or going to a restaurant to get something lunch, taking the break. We got a quick message. We got a song. Reminded me of Eagles. It's sort of an Eagle song, I think. Right after that, we've got a happy birthday going out. So we got a happy birthday going out right after, well, a little bit.
1: Hi, my name's Roxanne Stanley. I'm a flight attendant with Air North. We're flying at an altitude of 14,000 feet between Inuvik and Old Crow. 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
0: Hey, UConn, summer's calling. 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
2: It's 12:23 on a Thursday. Hope you guys are doing well. And today in history, overall history, it's 1830, U.S. President Andrew Jackson signs the Indian Removal Act, and that led to the Trail of Tears, which was the forced removal of the Cherokee, Chickasaw Creek, and Seminole tribes out of Georgia and surrounding states. So it led to the famous Cherokee Trail of Tears, 1224. Okay, what else? There was something else on this day. Oh, yeah, it's Jim Thorpe's birthday, of course. Yeah, I've mentioned that a couple times already. Jim Thorpe, American athlete, Native American. But also on this day, happy birthday is going out to Gabriel Sr. And this is coming from family and friends. And they just want to tell you that, you know, wish you all the best. And this is from family and friends. And they want to send you a song by Freddie Fender, Wasted Days and Wasted Nights. This is coming to family and friends and relatives. And they just want to wish you the best always. And God bless. And this is Freddie Fender going out to Gabriel Sr.
3: I'd like to dedicate this song to my partner, soul partner, Mr. Duck Sound, better known as Sir Douglas Quintet, from San Antonio. Wherever you are, brother,

0: from our studios in Whitehorse, Yukon. 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
1: This is Stuart Cardinal Bunnell with the Shonathem News for Thursday, May 28th. The Yukon Employees Union is calling on the government of Yukon to invest in rural communities. In a media release, the YEU says that the Yukon government has been violating its own decentralization policy for years by decreasing the total number of government employees in the communities by 71 positions between 2019 and 2025. The release says that strong rural communities depend on stable employment that allows workers to earn a living, raise their families, and spend their paychecks locally. In the release, the YEU cites the Yukon Party's campaign promise to prioritize rural communities and calls on the Yukon government to deliver on those commitments by increasing the number of government jobs available in the communities. According to the YEU, increased investment in public services, improved wages, expanded remote work opportunities, and infrastructure improvements are critical to supporting growth and sustainability in rural Yukon. The First Nation of Nachonaik Dun has filed an intervention with the Yukon Water Board opposing Yukon Energy Corporation's request for an emergency amendment to rebuild the Wareham Dam spillway at the Mayo Generating Station. Filed May 19th, the intervention accuses YEC of project splitting by excluding the spillway from its February water license renewal, which the First Nation says prevented a comprehensive review. The First Nation argues that the approach risks undermining treaty rights, meaningful consultation, and efforts to restore safe upstream and downstream fish passage for salmon. According to the First Nation of Nachonaik Dun, it has raised safety and maintenance concerns about the 1950s-era dam for decades, but the Yukon government and the Yukon Energy Corporation have either ignored them or deemed them out of scope. The First Nation contends that the current emergency is self-created and is being used to bypass nation-to-nation obligations under the final agreement and UNDRIP. While supporting sustainable development, the First Nation of Nachonaik Dun said that the project must include fish passage and dedicated flow rates to meet co-management standards. Yukon Energy Corporation and the government of Yukon have responded to the First Nation of Nachonaik Dun's intervention opposing the emergency amendment of the Wareham Dam spillway, rejecting claims of bypassed consultation and project splitting. In email statements to Shone FM, Yukon Energy said that the relicensing and spillway projects advanced on different timelines because the design for the spillway replacement was not sufficiently developed when the relicensing application was due. It submitted the spillway proposal after the design was confirmed, and it is now under YESAB review. Yukon Energy Corporation clarified that the emergency only became clear in late 2023 after a third-party inspection following years of monitoring and repairs. The government of Yukon stated that it has been actively engaged in both processes and that decision bodies determined that the duty to consult was fulfilled. Both organizations will consult with the First Nation of Nachonaik Dun before deciding on the spillway proposal. According to the Yukon Energy Corporation, it has worked with the First Nation since 2023 on downstream fish passage and is exploring upstream options. The government noted that the emergency work would not preclude future upstream fish passage. Yukon Energy Corporation added that the spillway has reached the end of its service life and must be replaced for public safety. With all parties emphasizing public safety, fish passage, and ongoing engagement, the next steps will likely hinge on the outcome of YESAB's adequacy review and continued nation-to-nation discussions as the regulatory process moves forward. That's the Shone FM News for Thursday, May 28th. 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

12:45. You're still standing there. And that was Steve Earle and Lucinda Williams. We also had some Laurie Morgan, Out of Your Shoes. And right before the Steve Earle, China Grove, Doobie Brothers, and the Jackson 5. Yeah, threw it in. Okay, we got some Aaron Tippin with Working Man's PhD. That's coming up right now. And we also got some Earl Thomas Conley after that. We're getting pretty close. We're kind of getting some country vibes going into Neon Country. All right, 12:46.

0: From the National Newsroom of the Canadian Press, I'm Rob Westgate. With an agenda aimed at sparking new interest in Canada as an investment destination, Prime Minister Mark Carney is heading to the Big Apple. Carney is scheduled to meet with business leaders, but it has not been made public exactly who he will be speaking with, other than his address to the Economic Club of New York. However, it's clear he intends to outline Canada's new economic strategy and the progress that's been made so far. As for the Canada-U.S. relationship, well, that remains frosty, with Donald Trump's trade czar recently explaining that significant trade issues remain. With World Cup soccer coming to Canada next month, Ottawa's Financial Intelligence Agency is sounding the alarm over the potential risk of vulnerable people being exploited by human traffickers. The Financial Transactions and Reports Analysis Centre of Canada, more simply known as FinTrack, has issued a bulletin advising businesses to look out for signs of money dealings that may be linked to trafficking for sexual exploitation or forced labor. It also says that sexual exploitation linked to major events is typically facilitated through online advertising on escort platforms, classified advertising websites, and social media. Over to the West Coast now, where British Columbia has decided not to open an overdose prevention site in downtown Vancouver. The move follows concerns that were expressed by the city and local businesses. Earlier, Vancouver Coastal Health announced it had secured the spot as the new permanent location for its overdose prevention site in downtown Vancouver. But Mayor Ken Sim said he would use all available tools to block the site. Albertans dealing with obesity can now access a new publicly paid-for procedure that would see their stomach stitched up from the inside. Dr. Noah Switzer says it's called endoscopic sleeve gastroplasty, and it involves inserting a thin, flexible tube with a camera down a patient's throat. Switzer says once it reaches the stomach, tiny tools are sent through the tube to reduce the stomach size.
1: With this, patients have no pain because it's all on the inside. So they can come in the morning and leave the same day with no incisions, and they've had bariatric surgery, which is pretty incredible.
0: Switzer says the procedure is best suited for those on anti-obesity medications who do not want to remain on them for the long term. And finally, some sad news for animal lovers out there. One of the Bronx Zoo's most famous residents has died.
2: Happy, the Asian elephant, had been at the Bronx Zoo for nearly 50 years and became world famous in 2005 when researchers discovered she could recognize herself in a mirror, a rare sign of self-awareness seen only in a handful of species. But Happy's life also sparked debate. Animal rights groups fought in court to have her moved to a sanctuary, arguing that elephants don't belong in city zoos. New York's highest court ultimately ruled against that effort. The zoo says Happy was euthanized after her health sharply declined in recent weeks. She was 55. Dave Packer, ABC News, New York.
0: This is the Canadian Press. In sports, Habs fans are feeling this one, the Montreal Canadiens dropping Game 4 of the NHL's Eastern Conference Final 4-0 against the Carolina Hurricanes. Canes keeper Frederik Andersen made a comfortable 18 saves for his third shutout of the playoffs as Carolina takes a 3-1 lead in the best-of-seven series. Canadian women's hockey star Marie-Philippe Poulin says she has some decisions to make about her knee and her future in the coming weeks. The 35-year-old helped the PWHL's Montreal Victoire win a Walter Cup, doing so on a less-than-full-strength knee. Poulin says she is still waiting for information to determine if she'll need surgery or rehabilitation. And finally, Canadian singer Michael Bublé and TV home renovator Drew Scott say they've been approached about helping keep the Whitecaps in Vancouver. The pair of BC-born entertainers both support a Major League Soccer team remaining in their hometown, although neither has committed to joining a local ownership group. A U.S.-based investor group wants to move the team to Las Vegas. From the Canadian Press, I'm Rob Westgate.

Are you a registered Carcross Tigers First Nation citizen or beneficiary attending a post-secondary program? If so, then you may be eligible to apply to have a portion of your education.

education costs sponsored by the Carcross Tagish First Nation. They are now accepting funding applications for the upcoming fall semester. The deadline is June 15th. Students must submit completed applications that include all supporting documents. Late or incomplete applications will be deferred to the winter intake. For more information, email eeto@ctfn.ca.

hit this mason jar one time. Burns you a little bit, didn't it? You ever been sniping?

0: From the National Newsroom of the Canadian Press, I'm Rob Westgate. With an agenda aimed at sparking new interest in Canada as an investment destination, Prime Minister Mark Carney is heading to the Big Apple. Carney is scheduled to meet with business leaders, but it has not been made public exactly who he will be speaking with, other than his address to the Economic Club of New York. However, it's clear he intends to outline Canada's new economic strategy and the progress that's been made so far. As for the Canada-U.S. relationship, well, that remains frosty, with Donald Trump's trade czar recently explaining that significant trade issues remain. With World Cup soccer coming to Canada next month, Ottawa's Financial Intelligence Agency is sounding the alarm over the potential risk of vulnerable people being exploited by human traffickers. The Financial Transactions and Reports Analysis Centre of Canada, more simply known as FinTrack, has issued a bulletin advising businesses to look out for signs of money dealings that may be linked to trafficking for sexual exploitation or forced labor. It also says that sexual exploitation linked to major events is typically facilitated through online advertising on escort platforms, classified advertising websites, and social media. Over to the West Coast now, where British Columbia has decided not to open an overdose prevention site in downtown Vancouver. The move follows concerns that were expressed by the city and local businesses. Earlier, Vancouver Coastal Health announced it had secured the spot as the new permanent location for its overdose prevention site in downtown Vancouver, but Mayor Ken Sim said he would use all available tools to block the site. Albertans dealing with obesity can now access a new, publicly paid-for procedure that would see their stomachs stitched up from the inside. Dr. Noah Switzer says it's called endoscopic sleeve gastroplasty, and it involves inserting a thin, flexible tube with a camera down a patient's throat. Switzer says once it reaches the stomach, tiny tools are sent through the tube to reduce the stomach size.
1: With this, patients have no pain because it's all on the inside. So they can come in the morning and leave the same day with no incisions, and they've had bariatric surgery, which is pretty incredible.
0: Switzer says the procedure is best suited for those on anti-obesity medications who do not want to remain on them for the long term. And finally, some sad news for animal lovers out there. One of the Bronx Zoo's most famous residents has died.
2: Happy, the Asian elephant, had been at the Bronx Zoo for nearly 50 years and became world famous in 2005 when researchers discovered she could recognize herself in a mirror, a rare sign of self-awareness seen only in a handful of species. But Happy's life also sparked debate. Animal rights groups fought in court to have her moved to a sanctuary, arguing that elephants don't belong in city zoos. New York's highest court ultimately ruled against that effort. The zoo says Happy was euthanized after her health sharply declined in recent weeks. She was 55. Dave Packer, ABC News, New York.
0: This is the Canadian Press. In sports, Habs fans are feeling this one, the Montreal Canadiens dropping Game 4 of the NHL's Eastern Conference Final 4-0 against the Carolina Hurricanes. Canes keeper Frederik Andersen made a comfortable 18 saves for his third shutout of the playoffs as Carolina takes a 3-1 lead in the best-of-seven series. Canadian women's hockey star Marie-Philippe Poulin says she has some decisions to make about her knee and her future in the coming weeks. The 35-year-old helped the PWHL's Montreal Victoire win a Walter Cup, doing so on a less-than-full-strength knee. Poulin says she is still waiting for information to determine if she'll need surgery or rehabilitation. And finally, Canadian singer Michael Bublé and TV home renovator Drew Scott say they've been approached about helping keep the Whitecaps in Vancouver. The pair of BC-born entertainers both support a Major League Soccer team remaining in their hometown, although neither has committed to joining a local ownership group. A U.S.-based investor group wants to move the team to Las Vegas. From the Canadian Press, I'm Rob Westgate.

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1: Northern Vision Development LP is a majority-first, nation-owned private partnership. For more than 20 years, we've driven economic potential in the North and positively contributed to the communities in which we operate. We've grown with the communities we operate in, investing in housing, hospitality, and commercial ventures that reflect our commitment to partnership, reconciliation, and creating prosperity for generations.

My pappy said, son, you're going to drive me to drinking if you don't stop driving that hot rod Lincoln. Have you heard the story of the hot rod race when the Fords and the Lincolns were setting the pace? That story is true, I'm here to say, cause I was driving that Model A. It's got a Lincoln motor and it's really souped up, and that Model A body makes it look like a pup. It's got 8 cylinders and use them all. Got overdrive, just won't stall. With 4 barrel carbs and a dual exhaust and 411 gears, you can really get lost. Got safety tubes, but I ain't scared. The brakes are good, the tires fair. Pulled out of San Pedro late one night, the moon and the stars were shining bright. We was driving up old Grapevine Hill, passing cars like they were staying.

Sudden, in a wink of an eye, a Cadillac sedan passed us by. I said, boys, that's a mark for me. By then, the taillight was all you could see. Now, the fellas all ribbed me for being behind, so I thought I'd make that lick and unwind. Took my foot off the gas, and man alive, I shoved it on down into overdrive. Well, I wound it up to 110. My speedometer said that I'd hit top end. My foot was glued like lead to the floor. That's all there is. There ain't no more. Now the boys all thought that I'd lost my sense, and them telephone poles looked like a picket fence. They said, slow down, I see spots, but the lines on the road just look like dots. We took a corner, sideswiped the truck, and I crossed my fingers.

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Don't you know by then we'd be low on gas. 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You can feel the tension, man, what a ride. 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

0: Hot Rod Lincoln.
1: They arrested me and they put me in jail, and they called my pappy to throw my bail, and he said, son, you're gonna drive me to drinking if you don't stop driving that hot rod Lincoln.

Some people think wetlands are wastelands. Actually, marshes and other wetlands are important ecosystems, home to an amazing diversity of wildlife. Without them, some species would disappear. We would suffer too, since wetlands help purify and control the levels of our water. Many of these fragile areas are being lost to development, so let's do what we can to protect wetlands. To learn more, visit hww.ca.

0: From the National Newsroom of the Canadian Press, I'm Jason White. A decision today from the Supreme Court of Canada not to hear a New Brunswick First Nations appeal has ripple effects across the country.
1: The High Court upheld the ruling in New Brunswick, where a lower court said Aboriginal title cannot be declared over private land, the opposite of what a BC Supreme Court judge ruled in the Cowichan Tribes case last year. Canada's Crown Indigenous Relations Department says the ruling will impact arguments in other cases, including Cowichan, noting that it means private property rights are fundamental. The federal and BC government and others are appealing the Cowichan decision that ruled the nation holds Aboriginal title over a parcel of land in Metro Vancouver, including Crown, city, and private property. Terry Theodore, The Canadian Press.
0: This year's wildfire seasons had a slow start, but forecasters say the overall risk remains high. The highest risk areas are BC and the Northwest Territories. Southern portions of the prairies are believed to be more at risk in July. Ontario and Quebec will be more at risk next month. Last year's wildfire season was the second worst on record in Canada. Prime Minister Mark Carney is in New York, where he says Canada, weaving a web of international partnerships, makes it a much stronger, more resilient, and more independent country.
2: We're focused on things that are good for Canada. This is good for all Canadians, but it's also good for the United States, because a stronger Canada is a better ally.
0: In addition to a speech to the Economic Club of New York, Carney's also pitching Canada as an investment destination to CEOs, entrepreneurs, business leaders, and money managers. The Liberal government says it can't overturn the CRTC's decision to triple streamers' financial contributions for Canadian content. A group representing American streamers like Netflix and Amazon have criticized the decision. So has the U.S. ambassador to Canada. Conservatives want Liberals to reject the decision, but the Broadcasting Act only allows cabinet to set aside decisions involving broadcast licenses. Quebec's French language commissioner says the provincial government's websites still have too much English. Quebec adopted Bill 96 3 years ago, expanding requirements for the use of French in public administration and workplaces. Bank of Canada officials say the financial system has been resilient after a turbulent year on the world stage. But officials like Senior Deputy Governor Carolyn Rogers warn multiple risks related to the Iran war or artificial intelligence could crystallize at the same time, testing that resilience.
3: The shocks that are really dangerous are the things you never thought of happening, because those are the things you haven't planned for. So that's really, you know, what keeps me awake is, what have I not thought of?
0: The central bank warns consumers with high debt loads are more vulnerable to sudden shocks. This is the Canadian Press. In sports, four-time Stanley Cup champion Claude Lemieux has died at the age of 60. A cause of death was not immediately available. He was the Montreal Canadiens torchbearer before Monday's Game 3 of the Eastern Conference Final. Jet Greaves made 34 saves as Canada blanked the U.S. 4-0 in quarterfinal action today at the World Hockey Championship. Canadian tennis star Felix Auger-Aliassime came back from a set down to post a win over Argentina's Ramon Andres Burruchaga in second-round action at the French Open. Auger-Aliassime is looking to advance past the fourth round of the clay court Grand Slam for the first time. And the Toronto Blue Jays are in Baltimore tonight, beginning a four-game series with the division rival Orioles. The Blue Jays are coming off a 4-2 homestand against National League opposition from Pittsburgh and Miami. Former Blue Jay Chris Bassett is scheduled to face Toronto's Patrick Corbin in the pitching matchup. From the Canadian Press, I'm Jason White.
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Tom Corcoran, Sinking Like a Yukon Sunset. And also Colin James, Five Long Years. You're listening to William Carlick Show on FM, yes, where you expect to hear White Horse's best classic rock. And that brings back good memories for you, the listeners. So stay tuned for the next 3 hours. And we have more coming your way in Paradise City.

0: That was a stroke. It's hard to explain. Yeah, halfway through that song, you probably heard a gap. And I can only explain that I didn't push any buttons. It was just part of the song. See if you were listening and how closely. To Shona FM and your host, William Carlick. And we also heard Paradise City, referencing obviously to our city of Whitehorse, which is like paradise right now because everywhere I look, there's green leaves, there's happy animals, happy birds, everything's happy, including our listeners out there in Radio Land.
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That was Led Zeppelin and Misty Mountain Hop. Yes, if you're looking around our beautiful city and all those mountains, you might see some mist. Because on a drive home yesterday, I noticed there was a big sheet of clouds from a distance behind Hot Springs. And I thought, wow, if it wasn't rain clouds, it sure looks like smoke. But Closer to Home by Grand Funk coming up next. There was a call come in from Fish Lake and they were snowing. And that's getting pretty close to home. Grand Funk, Closer to Home.

That was Harlequin, superstitious feeling. And I'm trying to figure out what that means, superstitious. That's another English word that we have to dig around and find out everybody's definition of that particular word. But anyways, going forward, we also heard the outfield, All the Love in the World. That's all we need. Coming from William Carlick here at Chona FM in our beautiful city of Whitehorse, in our studios in downtown. We're sitting at +10. And there's no wind.

That was Bob Seger against the wind. And like I said earlier on, we had some pretty good windy days the last couple of days, but today it finally let up and it's pretty chilly out there, but it's double digits, plus 10. And we got another request for Bob Seger, and this one here was a song that they wanted to hear was By the River, but the only one I could find by the river was, of course, another artist. So the only thing that close to being by the river is On a Ship of Fools. Here you go.

0: That was Bob Seger, Ship of Fools. That was the closest I can get to a request coming in from you, the boss, listeners out there. Every time you phone in for a request, I do my best to try to find it. And I went through thousands of songs to try to find the song by Bob Dylan. Not Bob Dylan, but Bob Seger, and I couldn't. But that's the closest. I hope you're having a good day out there. And you're in our beautiful city, Whitehorse. I'm looking out at our Shipyards Park, and there seemed like a pretty busy place with all that food is being served right now. And we're sitting at a temperature of plus 10 and getting closer to the top of the hour where we will entertain national news. Stay tuned for more song, classic songs.
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That was Bruce Springsteen, Born in the USA. Before that, we heard John Cougar Mellencamp, Small Town. I don't know if their city waiters would be considered a small town, but to some Southerners, they probably would. Anyways, got some news for you, the listeners. On Friday, which is tomorrow, I won't be in because I'm finding that two-day weekend is not long enough and our summer is way too short. So, you know, but filling in on my behalf is going to be, I think, Patrick. I call him PJ the DJ, but don't let him know that I said that. It was between him and I. And going forward, he'll be playing the classic rock that you all enjoy, but also the fact that is I won't be here, and I will be back next Monday. So remember not to forget. You're all winners.

0: From the National Newsroom of the Canadian Press, I'm Jason White. Alberta has formalized its October 19th question on separation. It mirrors what Premier Danielle Smith announced last week and will see voters choose one of two options. The first option is that Alberta should remain a province in Canada. The other option is to begin the legal process of holding a second binding referendum on leaving Canada. Federal officials say the start to this year's wildfire season has been slow compared with last year, but overall the risk remains high. Emergency Management Minister Eleanor Olszewski says the government has adapted its approach to wildfires.
1: We're so much more focused on preparing in advance and coordinating closely. And if we mean federal, provincial, and Indigenous communities are ready to respond together, we can get through this wildfire season.
0: The highest risk areas this year are forecast to be BC and the Northwest Territories. A Supreme Court of Canada decision on an Indigenous land claim in New Brunswick is having ripple effects across the country. The High Court refused to hear an appeal, upholding that Aboriginal title cannot be declared over private land. BC Attorney General Nikki Sharma calls that promising for the province's appeal in the Cowichan Tribes case. That ruling cast doubt on private property rights in Canada. Swedish defense firm Saab says if Ottawa chooses to buy its Gripen fighter jets, Canada could end up making some for Ukraine.
2: Saab says up to 20 of its Gripen jets will be built for Ukraine under an EU loan agreement. Its deputy CEO Anders Karps says Canada could become an export site and then deliver Gripens to Ukraine, but only if the federal government chooses to buy its fighter jets.
3: That could, of course, be also one site to deliver Gripen to Ukraine from.
2: Prime Minister Mark Carney's Liberal government has been reviewing whether to proceed with a full order of 88 F-35 jets from U.S. manufacturer Lockheed Martin for more than a year now. Carney has given no indications of his timeline or his preference. Kyle Duggan, The Canadian Press, Ottawa.
0: Manitoba faces potential legal action over its decision to halt rebates for electric vehicles made by Tesla. Premier Wab Kanew told the legislature the government has received notice from Tesla that it intends to seek a judicial review of the decision.
4: Tesla Canada intends to file legal action against us for cutting off Elon, and we have a simple message to them. Elon, get Donald Trump to stop the tariffs, and then we can talk about the EV rebates.
0: Yes! The NDP government launched rebates in 2024 of up to $4,000 for people who buy EVs, but the government stopped those rebates last year for Tesla vehicles and vehicles made in China in retaliation for tariffs. This is the Canadian Press. In sports, the Toronto Blue Jays begin a four-game series tonight in Baltimore. Former Blue Jay Chris Bassitt is set to face Toronto's Patrick Corbin in the pitching matchup. The defending champion Oklahoma City Thunder look to return to the NBA Finals when they visit the San Antonio Spurs. It's a superstar battle between OKC's Shai Gilgeous-Alexander and San Antonio's Victor Wembanyama. Series winner will face the New York Knicks for the Larry O'Brien Trophy. Canada blanked the U.S. 4-0 in quarterfinal action at the World Hockey Championship. Canada captain Macklin Celebrini scored the winner, and Sidney Crosby scored into an empty net to give him a goal and 9 assists in Switzerland. And four-time Stanley Cup champion Claude Lemieux has died. He was 60 years old. The feisty forward was known as a top playoff performer and also one of the NHL's top antagonists. No cause of death has been released so far. From the Canadian Press, I'm Jason White.

0: She said, Ram-a-lamma, bam-a-lamma, rock and roll is king.
1: That was Electric Light Orchestra, Rock and Roll is King, here on Shawn FM with your host William Carlick, going into hour two for this May 28th Thursday edition. Glad to have you on board. 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

That's 1979 by the Smashing Pumpkins. And as I was waiting for that song to play through, I got a list of other songs that I'm going to pop right in there right after that was over. And guess what? The phone rang, and when I answered, they wanted to request this song that I had picked already. By request, Crazy Train, Ozzy Osbourne.

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1: Bigfoot here. 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Nah, I don't mean my hideout. 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

0: That was Brian Adams, Run to You, for all of those that are probably racing. 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
6: It's May 28th, and today in 1977, the Steve Miller Band releases the album Book of Dreams. It includes Jet Airliner, a song originally recorded by the blind blues musician Paul Pena. Steve Miller's version goes to number 3, while Paul Pena's version remains unreleased for over 20 years. A white rock star stealing from a black musician? There's a first. May 28, 1983, Van Halen earns $1.5 million to play California's US Festival. Opening for the band, The Clash, who criticized the festival for not donating to charity. This angers David Lee Roth, who insults The Clash the best way he knows how.
7: The only people who put iced tea in Jack Daniels bottles is The Clash, baby!
6: Because only tough guys wear zebra-striped leotards. More tomorrow. See you then.

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1: This is Stuart Cardinal Bunnell with the Shonathem News for Thursday, May 28th. The Yukon Employees Union is calling on the government of Yukon to invest in rural communities. In a media release, the YEU says that the Yukon government has been violating its own decentralization policy for years by decreasing the total number of government employees in the communities by 71 positions between 2019 and 2025. The release says that strong rural communities depend on stable employment that allows workers to earn a living, raise their families, and spend their paychecks locally. In the release, the YEU cites the Yukon Party's campaign promise to prioritize rural communities and calls on the Yukon government to deliver on those commitments by increasing the number of government jobs available in the communities. According to the YEU, increased investment in public services, improved wages, expanded remote work opportunities, and infrastructure improvements are critical to supporting growth and sustainability in rural Yukon. The First Nation of Nachonaik Dun has filed an intervention with the Yukon Water Board opposing Yukon Energy Corporation's request for an emergency amendment to rebuild the Wareham Dam spillway at the Mayo Generating Station. Filed May 19th, the intervention accuses YEC of project splitting by excluding the spillway from its February water license renewal, which the First Nation says prevented a comprehensive review. The First Nation argues that the approach risks undermining treaty rights, meaningful consultation, and efforts to restore safe upstream and downstream fish passage for salmon. According to the First Nation of Nachonaik Dun, it has raised safety and maintenance concerns about the 1950s-era dam for decades, but the Yukon government and the Yukon Energy Corporation have either ignored them or deemed them out of scope. The First Nation contends that the current emergency is self-created and is being used to bypass nation-to-nation obligations under the final agreement and UNDRIP. While supporting sustainable development, the First Nation of Nachonaik Dun said that the project must include fish passage and dedicated flow rates to meet co-management standards. Yukon Energy Corporation and the government of Yukon have responded to the First Nation of Nachonaik Dun's intervention opposing the emergency amendment of the Wareham Dam spillway, rejecting claims of bypassed consultation and project splitting. In email statements to Shone FM, Yukon Energy said that their relicensing and spillway projects advanced on different timelines because the design for the spillway replacement was not sufficiently developed when the relicensing application was due. It submitted the spillway proposal after the design was confirmed, and it is now under YESAB review. Yukon Energy Corporation clarified that the emergency only became clear in late 2023 after a third-party inspection following years of monitoring and repairs. The government of Yukon stated that it has been actively engaged in both processes and that decision bodies determined that the duty to consult was fulfilled. Both organizations will consult with the First Nation of Nachonaik Dun before deciding on the spillway proposal. According to the Yukon Energy Corporation, it has worked with the First Nation since 2023 on downstream fish passage and is exploring upstream options. The government noted that the emergency work would not preclude future upstream fish passage. Yukon Energy Corporation added that the spillway has reached the end of its service life and must be replaced for public safety. With all parties emphasizing public safety, fish passage, and ongoing engagement, the next steps will likely hinge on the outcome of YESAB's adequacy review and continued nation-to-nation discussions as the regulatory process moves forward. That's the ShoneFM News for Thursday, May 28th. 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For ShoneFM News, I'm Stuart Cardinal Bunnell.

That was the Doors, Break On Through to the Other Side. And I'm just looking out their studio windows, and it's coming down pretty good over the Grey Mountain area. And I could see sunshine and blue sky in the distance, so it's not all over the place, but it looks pretty wet coming down, either sleet or snow. And we've dropped from plus 10 to plus 8. And coming up next is a song requested by Gordon Lightfoot, Blackberry Wine.

was a band called Done Again, and it's Sweet Cherry Wine. And before that, we heard Gordon Lightfoot with Blackberry Wine by request. We definitely will follow up on all the requests. If you have one you want to hear, 668-6676, and you'll be feeling satisfied when you hear it. Boston, feeling satisfied.

0: Yes, it's 4:48 here at Shona FM with your host William Carlick, and I'm pretty sure school is out for today. And that was Alice Cooper. Before that, we heard Boston Feeling Satisfied, and an update on our current weather situation in White Horse right now. The sun is shining, the sky's blue, and that little blast of rain and storm just flew by.
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That was Poco in the Heart of the Night, and one of the things I caught in that song was night birds singing. When was the last time you went out at night? Well, it doesn't get that dark, but one of the birds I kind of miss and I haven't heard yet is what I call, we would call it Jimis Cho in Kaska Taltan, and it's a nightingale, and I think it's the most beautiful bird that we have up here, but I haven't heard him yet, so maybe it's a sign of the times. I hope it comes back.

0: National Newsroom of the Canadian Press, I'm John Kennedy. Albertans now know the exact wording the province's October referendum question on separating from Canada. Voters will get two options, with one saying Alberta should remain a province of Canada, and the other calling to begin the legal process of a second binding referendum on separation. Alberta Premier Danielle Smith and her cabinet confirmed the wording in an order in council that also nails down the date and format of the October 19th referendum. Elections officials confirmed the separation question will be the first in a stack of unique color-coded ballots for each of the 10 questions. Swedish defense firm Saab says if Ottawa chooses to buy its Gripen fighter jets, Canada could end up making some of the ones destined for Ukraine's Air Force.
1: Saab says up to 20 of its Gripen jets will be built for Ukraine under an EU loan agreement. Its deputy CEO Anders Karps says Canada could become an export site and then deliver Gripens to Ukraine, but only if the federal government chooses to buy its fighter jets.
2: That could, of course, be also one site to deliver Gripen to Ukraine from.
1: Prime Minister Mark Carney's Liberal government has been reviewing whether to proceed with a full order of 88 F-35 jets from U.S. manufacturer Lockheed Martin for more than a year now. Carney has given no indications of his timeline or his preference. Kyle Duggan, The Canadian Press, Ottawa.
0: The Manitoba government says it is facing potential legal action over its decision to halt rebates for electric vehicles produced by automaker Tesla. Premier Wab Kanoo told the legislature that the government has received notice from Tesla Motors Canada that it intends to seek a judicial review of the decision.
3: Tesla Canada intends to file legal action against us for cutting off Elon, and we have a simple message to them. Elon, get Donald Trump to stop the tariffs, and then we can talk about the EV rebate.
0: The NDP government launched rebates in 2024 of up to $4,000 for people who buy electric vehicles. The government stopped the rebates last year for Tesla vehicles and vehicles made in China in retaliation for tariffs. Saskatoon's landmark riverboat is being left high and dry again this year, and its new owner says the province has some explaining to do. Stephanie Simoneau of the Prairie Lily says she was not notified when the Water Security Agency reduced flows over the weekend from Lake Diefenbaker into the South Saskatchewan River. She says the low water levels have prevented the boat from going on cruises.
4: It's very frustrating because we opened up to the public with the knowledge that they had given us. So if we would have waited if we would have known that they had any intention of turning it back down.
0: The Water Security Agency's website says it will reevaluate outflows from Lake Diefenbaker next week. This is the Canadian Press. In sports, four-time Stanley Cup champion Claude Lemieux is dead at the age of 60. The Palm Beach County Sheriff's Office says deputies responded just after 3 a.m. to a suicide call at a furniture store showroom in Lake Park, Florida. The Sheriff's Office says Lemieux was found by his son in the rear warehouse after not returning home. Canada has won its latest round in its hockey rivalry with the United States with a 4-0 shutout win in the quarterfinals of the World Hockey Championship. The win comes months after the U.S. beat Canada 2-1 in overtime of the final of the Milan Cortina Olympics. Canada will face Finland in the semifinals on Saturday in Zurich. Former Golden Knights coach Bruce Cassidy says it's upsetting that he can't interview with other clubs after Vegas management declined reported requests by Edmonton and Los Angeles. The Stanley Cup final-bound Golden Knights fired Cassidy with 8 games left in the regular season.